0: We now present you with a reading from Dhyana Vahini, written by our beloved Bhagwan Baba.
1: The method of Dhyanam. The place should be a little elevated from the ground, that is an inch or two high. Place a mat of durba grass on it. Spread the deerskin on the mat and have a thin white cloth laid on the skin. Upon this seat, one should sit adopting the Padmasana pose. The right foot must be above the left and the left foot above the right. The fingers of the hand must be in close touch with each other and the hand should be placed in front. The eyes must be either half open or fully closed. Then by means of mental massage, the neck, the shoulders, the hands, the chest, the teeth, the stomach, the fingers, the back, the thighs, the knees, the calves, and the feet should be relaxed. After this, one has to meditate on one's own favorite name and form with Om added. When this is being done, there should be no mental wanderings. One must be stable and quiet. No thought of past events, no trace of anger or hatred, and no memory of sorrow should be allowed to interfere. Even if they intrude, they should not be considered at all. To counteract them, one must entertain thoughts which will feed one's enthusiasm for dhyana. Of course, this may appear difficult at first. The best time for dhyanam is the quiet hours before dawn, between 3 and 5 a.m. One can wake up, say, at 4 a.m. First of all, sleep has to be subdued. This is very necessary. In order to keep the hours unchanged, one may set the alarm clock for 4 a.m. and rise. Even then, if sleep continues to bother, its effect can be overcome by means of a bath in cold water. Not that it is essential to bath. It is needed only when sleep gives much trouble. If in this manner the dhyanam path is rigorously followed, it is possible for one to win the grace of the Lord very quickly. Sadhakas all over the world will naturally be engaged in japam and dhyanam. But first one has to be clear about the purpose of japam and dhyanam. Without this knowledge, people begin japam and dhyanam, believing them to be related to the objective world, capable of satisfying worldly desires, and hoping to demonstrate their value by means of sensory gains. This is a grave error. Japam and dhyanam are for acquiring unpointed attention on the Lord, for casting off sensory attachments, and for attaining the joy derived from the basis of all sensory objects. The mind should not be wandering in all directions indiscriminately like the fly. The fly dwells in the sweetmeat shop and runs after the rubbish carts. The fly which has such a mind has to be taught to understand the sweetness of the first place and the impurity of the second place, so that it may not desert

the sweetmeat shops and pursue the rubbish cart. When such teaching is imparted to the mind, it is called dhyana. Look at the other type, the bee. It will have contact only with sweetness. It will approach only those flowers that possess nectar. It will not be attracted to other places. It will not proceed there at all. Similarly, one has to give up all inclinations towards the sensory attraction, towards the rubbish cart of the untrue and the impermanent. And as far as possible, one has to direct the mind to all holy things, which yield sweetness and the joy associated with the Lord. For this, time is needed, of course. How long that time will be is dependent on the activities of thought, word and deed, as well as on the motives that impel those actions.

We now present a song by M.S. Subbalakshmi entitled Srinivasa Thiruvenkatamudaiya.

0: We now present our next reading from Bhagavan's Dhyanavahini.
1: The main things to be considered are not at what expense one has prayed to the Lord, nor the number of years one has been engaged in it, nor the rules and regulations one has followed, nor even the number of times one has prayed over, but with what mind one has prayed, with what degree of patience one has been awaiting the result, and with what single-mindedness one has prayed for godly bliss, regardless of worldly happiness and delay, with no lassitude and with constant attention to oneself, one's meditation and one's task. If one examines deeply how much he has succeeded in getting rid of all ideas of self, he can himself gauge the progress he has made. Instead, if one is engaged in counting the rules and adding up the time spent and the expenses incurred, Sat Dhyanam can belong only to the objective world. It can never come into the subjective and spiritual fields. Japam and Dhyanam should never be judged on mere external standards. They are to be judged by their inner effects. Their essence is their relationship to the Atma. The immortal experience of Atma should never be mixed up with low activities of the temporal world. Such activities deserve to be avoided. If room is given for these, and if one sways between impatience and sloth, and if one always worries oneself, feeling, why has it not come yet? Why is it still far away? Then it all becomes simply japam and dhyanam, done with intent to gain, with an eye on the fruit thereof. The one single fruit of japam dhyanam is this: the conversion of the outfaced into the infaced, the turning inward of one's eye, the inward eye seeing the reality of atmic bliss. For this transformation, one has to be always active and hopeful, regardless of the time taken and the difficulties encountered. One should await the descent of the Lord's grace. This patient waiting is itself part of the tapas of dhyana. Sticking unfalteringly to the vows is the tapas. Brahmavid Brahmaiva Bhavati. The knower of Atma becomes the Atma itself. The goal of life, that which makes life worthwhile, is the understanding of the Atma, or in other words, the basis of Jiva. Really speaking, man's inner feelings will be evident from his physical body. The stance and the appearance of the body help us to discover these feelings. It is found that there is a close mutual relationship between the attitudes of the body and the attitudes of the mind. Take one example. With the loins girded, the sleeves of the shirt rolled, and the palms rounded into fists, it is not possible to exhibit love or devotion. With bended knees, the eyes half closed and the hands raised up over the head with the palms joined, is it possible to show one's anger or hatred or cruelty? That is why the ancient rishis used to tell the sadhakas that it is necessary during prayer or japam and dhyanam to adopt the appropriate bodily pose. They saw that it is possible by this means to control the waywardness of the mind. Of course, for the expert sadhaka, dhyanam is easy in any pose. But for the novice, such physical means are essential. This bodily and mental training must be undergone only to be later discarded as but a means to attain the true and the eternal Atma. Until this is realized, sadhana has to be consistently practiced. Until the goal of dhyanam is achieved, the well-established discipline of asanas has to be followed. The curriculum has to be adhered to till then. After the attainment of the goal, that is after the manas and the buddhi have been conquered and brought under control, one can be immersed in dhyanam wherever one finds oneself, on the bed, in the chair, on a rock, or in a cart. Once you learn to ride a motorcycle, you can ride on any road and under all conditions. But when you are just learning to ride for your own safety and for the safety of those around you, you have to select an open maidan. You have to follow certain principles of balance. This is essential. So too, those who engage themselves in dhyana sadhana have to follow a certain course of training. No change can be made in this. So the rajasika and the tamasika forms can never be considered as dhyanam. If the sadhana becomes fully sattvika, it is the best.

That brings us to the end of this edition of Moments of Oneness. We will be back tomorrow at the same time and hope you will join us for another enlightening collection from a different religion.

Om Shri Sai Ram, humble pranams at the lotus feet of Bhagwan Baba. This is Radio Sai Global Harmony, bringing you the message of Bhagwan Shri Satya Sai Baba. Greetings to all our listeners on this 29th day of August 2026. We begin the program with a song sung in adoration of our beloved Bhagwan by his students.

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Radio Sai brings to you every day the teachings and the universal message of love of Bhagawan Sri Satya Sai Baba.

master to millions of aspirants around the world, Bhagavan Baba has devoted his life to the cause of character education. As the Divine Chancellor of the Sri Satya Sai University and the Supreme Teacher to millions of seekers everywhere, he is ever committed to bringing the charter for compassion, love, sacrifice and community service to the center of student life. In an extraordinary gesture, in 1996, he devoted almost an entire semester to address his students on the need to spiritualize their lives for a complete human experience. Radio Sai is pleased to bring you excerpts from one of the discourses from this series delivered by Bhagavan Baba in Prashanti Nilayam every day, June through September 1996.

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Om Shri Sai Ram. I offer myself at Bhagwan's lotus feet. Respected elders, dear brothers and sisters, a loving Sai Ram to all of you, and a warm welcome, a hearty welcome to the Silver Jubilee celebrations of the Shri Satya Sai Media Center. The center of this center is Sai. I'm reminded of how when we would prepare for programs for months, Bhagwan would be seated here waiting to see our offering, and then he would bless us profusely with his love. Even today, Swami is here. Very much, he's looking at us, he's watching us, he's smiling at us, and he's waiting to see what we have prepared for him so that he can bless us with blessings in bounty. Whenever we used to have programs, we used to begin by offering a card to Swami. Cards have always been a way to express our prayer, our wish, our request, our gratitude to Swami. On one occasion, in 1994, Bhagwan had left Prashanti Nilayam and he was in Vrindavan. It was during this period, June, July, August, that Swami was not in Prashanti Nilayam, though generally he would be here in these months. So the devotees and the students were feeling that pang of separation, missing Swami. Every day you miss, for all the wealth of the world, you cannot get that one day back with Swami. So the students in the hostel were doing a lot of sadhana, they were praying, and the idea came, why don't we make a card and send it to Bhagwan? And so this card was made. This card was in the form of a heart, and inside this heart, the students wrote their own feelings in the form of letters. And then this heart also had two doors. So they closed the heart and they also had a lock. So they locked the heart and they sent it to Swami along with a key. So Bhagwan got the card of a locked heart, and only he had the key to open that heart. When Swami saw that card, he was so happy, so thrilled. He kept showing to people and saying, see how beautifully the students have made. See how pure is their feeling for me, how much they are missing me. The boys, through that simple, innovative card, communicated to Swami, Swami, our hearts can be unlocked only by you. Only you have the key to our heart. Our heart belongs only to you. Only you have the right over our heart. If there is anything that pulls the Lord, it is purity. And now we offered our little cards. But it is time now to offer our collective card to Bhagwan as we begin this program. So now this collective card is in the form of an altar. The altar is right here. And the doors of this altar, which is our heart, is now closed. Curtains are now drawn. We will now open collectively together the doors of this heart and offer ourselves at Bhagwan's lotus feet.

How beautiful is our sweet Sai. Swami used to always sign in his letters, Sai Hridaya Sthai. He is the only permanent occupant of our hearts. When we think about the Satya Sai avatar, never before in the history of mankind we had an avatar who left behind such a rich legacy of his images, his videos, his photos, his golden voice. And we at the Sri Satya Sai Media Center have the opportunity to worship this treasure. And we worship it by disseminating this treasure with everyone. And we do it with love and devotion. We worship this treasure with the flower of our commitment. We worship this treasure with the fruit of our selfless service. We worship this treasure with the tears of our gratitude to Swami for having given us this opportunity to become part of his mission, of his story. Centuries ago, Saint Ramdas had this doubt one fine morning. All these compositions that I have I done all this to please myself, or have I done this to please my Rama? And when this doubt came, it made him very uncomfortable. So the next moment he went to river Godavari. He dropped all his work into the Godavari. And Swami narrates how only 108 compositions stayed afloat on the waters. And he knew these are the ones that are accepted by his Rama. Let us pray to Swami that whatever we do, whatever little chance that Swami gives us, it becomes an offering which is afloat with our love, so that Sai Rama is pleased with whatever little work that he gave us. So many of us are here today as members of this beautiful Sri Satya Sai Media Center family, which is global in every sense. And Swami has blessed two speakers to be with us. Yes, you can clap. It is a global institution. We have volunteers from all corners of the globe. Today we have volunteers from all over India. And there are so many who are watching us virtually. And we know that while all of us who are here are immensely blessed and grateful that Swami has given us the chance to be at Prashanthi Nilayam and bask in his physical presence. But we also know that all those who could not make it physically, Swami is there in his own way, reaching out to them and filling their hearts with love, like he always does. And this morning, Swami has blessed two members of the Media Center family to address us. We will first have Brother Shashidhar Shankara. He is an alumnus of the Sri Satya Sai Institute of Higher Learning. He is a fourth generation devotee, and we are so happy that he is now the channel lead of the Sri Satya Sai Kannada channel. Brother Shashidhar earlier was the education coordinator in the Sri Satya Sai Seva organizations in South Karnataka. Professionally, he works as a senior director of technology at Qualcomm. The second speaker this morning is Mrs. Nirmala Dinesh, who has been in Bhagwan's fold for 37 years and inspired by Bhagwan's message of selfless service. Madam has been engaged in so many selfless service initiatives. Just to give you one example, in the last few years, she has opened a home to take care of 50 bedridden, destitute, elderly people. She has been taking care of them single-handedly with her family. She's very passionate about Balvikas. She has also nurtured so many generations of underprivileged children so that they become self-dependent and stand on their feet. Even as she does all this, she serves as a vice president of strategy and web services
at a very leading multinational company which is into communications and digital, which is a digital agency. And she, by Bhagwan's grace and Swami's will, today leads the Sri Satya Sai Malayalam channel. After these two speakers, we will have an invocatory dance, and that will be followed by our musical offering to Bhagwan, Pancha Amritam. I now request Brother Sashidhar Shankara to share his thoughts with us.

Om Shri Sai Ram. I offer my loving pranams at the lotus feet of our loving Lord, dearest Swami. Loving Sai Rams to all of you. Swami, after I finished my studies here at the Institute, it was my cherished dream that I would continue to be here with you and serve in Prashanthi Nilayam. I was a waiting boy pining for your permission to be in Prashanthi. The waiting boys were given a block here near the car garage to be seated for darshan. Swami, as you gently glided to the gent side, you would see the same set of boys seated there, and probably we looked like a permanent wallpaper on this side of the hall. As you came closer to that block, you would playfully increase the distance from us, and you would end up coming very close to that pillar. I really envy that pillar, Swami, because that has had more spurtion of yours than the combined chances of all of us waiting boys together. The morning darshans would be even more memorable. We would rush into the bhajan hall and be seated near the front door and wait for the interviews to get over. When I see these images of this beautiful greeting card, these are the carvings on the interview room door, and we know that for sure because we've been sitting there for so many months. The sound of the latch opening would break the silence. There would be a hush that would ripple around the mandir. The doors would open and you would come out giving us a wonderful darshan. On some days you would come out with a red velvet basket and we would all go away from the door. This was because you would take vibhuti packets from this basket and give it to the waiting boys and ask them to leave. And we did not want to take these vibhuti packets from you, Swami. After a few months, the day came when you blessed me, assured me that you would be inta, venta, janta, wherever I go, and you asked me to return to my hometown. With a very heavy heart, I accepted those vibhuti packets from you and left Prashanthi to enter into the corporate world. It has been almost 3 decades and you have brought me back, replacing that tag of waiting boy with this tag of Shri Satya Sai Media Center. Thank you, Swami. It is my honor to be coordinating the work of this wonderful set of volunteers who are bringing programs showcasing your life and message in Kannada. It has been possible because of the leadership as well as the support from the staff of Shri Satya Sai Media Center here in Prashanthi Nilayam. Right from the console room here in the Kulwant Hall up to the studio, these brothers and sisters have dedicated their lives for your mission, and they are truly an inspiration to all of us volunteers. The process of content creation is indeed very exciting. However, it pales into insignificance when compared to the joy we derive when we do our work here. And Swami, that is mainly because on a daily basis, we get to see your form, hear your voice, listen to your messages, and get to know your wonderful leelas. We want these experiences to guide us through life and be imprinted on our hearts like a wallpaper. Shri Satya Sai Media Center has seen 25 years of glorious growth, and I'm sure there are many more momentous milestones with innovative programming and myriad languages taking your message to the nooks and corners of the world. Swami, we pray that we constantly feel your presence and your guidance in doing the right thing in the right way. ನಮ್ಮೆಲ್ಲರಿಗೂ ಈ ಸುವರ್ಣಾವಕಾಶವನ್ನು ಅನುಗ್ರಹಿಸಿದ್ದಕ್ಕಾಗಿ ಧನ್ಯವಾದಗಳು ಸ್ವಾಮಿ. ಸಾಯಿರಾಮ್.

Sri Sai Ram. My humble pranams at the lotus feet of our beloved Bhagwan. Respected Managing Trustee, Sri Ratnakar Sir, Director Media Center, Sri Sundar Swaminathan Sir, respected elders, my dear brothers and sisters, Sai Ram to one and all. Standing here today in this sacred abode of peace, I am overwhelmed with divine grace, love, and profound gratitude. For me, this was not a journey of miles, but a pilgrimage of the soul, fully designed by Swami. On this auspicious occasion, when Media Center is celebrating the 25th anniversary, I am blessed with the opportunity to share one of the most beautiful experiences Swami showered on me. The story is also about 25 years old. So, as Bishu brother was saying, way back in early 2000, I used to head marketing strategy for an IT company, and I used to travel around the world. Coming from a very orthodox family in a very small town in Kerala, which is Palakkad, I wanted Swami to be with me mentally and physically always, because I was traveling alone as a lady. So somehow I got Swami's photo printed on the stone, and I put this in the chain. So I had this habit of holding on to Swami wherever I go. Maybe because of this, people used to notice. And

continuously traveling, and wherever I went, I was holding on to Swami, and people would ask me, who is this? So that was a time when there was no social media, no internet. It was a time of television and VCRs. This thought started haunting me that how can I spread the message of Swami? How can I bring out Swami's Mahima to the rest of the world? When this thought started haunting me day and night, finally, though I had no connection with the film industry, I decided to take a movie on Swami. I spent days and nights studying Swami's literature because I wanted to capture the essence of Swami's teachings. I wanted to take it across the world. I spent days and nights. Finally, the script was ready. In 2004, because I don't have any connection to film industry, I hired a professional director, a professional cameraman, and a production unit. And we were all set to start our journey to Puttaparthi. Just about 1 hour before the journey, the director told me that he is unable to join us because there is a family emergency for him. While the entire team was shocked, I was knowing Swami. I told the rest of the people that Swami wants to direct this movie, so don't worry, let us go to Parthi. We reached Puttaparthi late evening and decided to start the shooting the next day. Next day morning, as we entered the ashram, volunteers stopped us and said that professional cameras are on, because the lights and all were there. Professional cameras are not allowed inside the ashram. So that was the second twist in the story. So the cameraman, my entire team was like non-devotees. So I said, calm down, Swami is directing. And volunteers told me, you go to Radio Sai and ask, maybe they will give permission for the camera. So I went to Radio Sai and met Venkatraman sir. He was very kind to me. He heard my story and he said, your intent is very good, but we don't allow people to take Swami's visuals. But once the movie is ready, you come back. I will share Swami's visual with you and you can include that in the movie. I was fully convinced and happy and I came out, to the shock of the cameraman. He told me that, because they were professionals, they told me that for the first time in their life, someone is asking them to shoot a movie without seeing the hero. That was the third twist. I told them, calm down, Swami will direct. Then I told them, let us start from Swami's birthplace, because if not Swami, let us start from his birthplace. So the cameraman told me that if it is an outdoor shoot, the ideal time for the lighting would be between 4 and 4:30 p.m. And it is a good muhurt. So I said, fine. And they were totally new to Parthi. They are landing here for the first time. So I told them, those days, Swami used to come for darshan around 3 p.m. Many of you might remember. So I told them, you wait just outside the mandir gate. Let me go inside, at least from the back. Let me get a glimpse of Swami's darshan and seek his blessings. And I will come out by 3:45 and we will go to the birthplace. When I came here, I was sitting at the back. Swami came out. And to my surprise, Swami's car also came. And I found that day Swami was going out. I really wished in my heart that my team would get a chance to see Swami. But I didn't know where they were standing, nor did I know where Swami was going. I was sitting inside because you can't move, only Swami goes out. We were all sitting here. And with the abundant grace of Swami, and to the surprise of the entire team, exactly at 4 p.m., the muhurt, which was recorded by the cameraman, Swami's car went right in front of our cameraman, and our first shot was Swami.

Thank you so much. Needless to say, the entire team was fully charged. Whoever came in as non-devotees were like fully charged up. And we completed a 45-day shoot covering devotees' experiences, celebrities' bites, Swami's birthplace, all of this. We completed around 45 days ka shoot. And when we went back, the movie Devasparsham was born. It was a story for one good life based on divine teachings of Swami. For anybody to live a good life. Like the squirrel of the Ramayana story, I used to carry the CD with me, and whenever I could, I used to give out the CD to people who would ask me, who is this? I had a definite answer for those people. And I used to carry the CD around for quite some time. Years passed by, YouTube came, internet came, social media picked up, media center was in full force. I thought my mission was done. The movie Devasparsham and my desire to spread Swami's message faded into my own memory. After 20 years, almost 20 years, one fine morning, I got a call from Sri Prabhakaran sir, and he told me, media center is starting Malayalam channel. Would you be willing to volunteer for this? I had no idea of the role that I was supposed to play. So I asked him, of course, Swami's work, but then what should I do? And his answer was, spread Swami's message. So, at that moment, I realized that Swami was circling back my desire of spreading Swami's message. Thank you, Swami. Today, as a volunteer of Sri Satya Sai Malayalam channel, day in and day out, I listen to Swami's discourses, devotees' experiences, and continuously spread Swami's divine message to the rest of the world. If we take one step, Swami takes 100 steps, and today I stand here before all of you as a testament. Thank you, Swami. I would also like to thank Sri Sundar sir, entire team of Sri Satya Sai Media Center for this opportunity, and most of all, the guidance, love, and the warmth that we feel whenever we come to Prashanti. This is treasured in our hearts, and we would never want to let it go. I would also like to thank my family and the entire Malayalam team for being with me in this wonderful journey. Thank you all. Sai Ram. Jai Sai Ram.

Om Shri Sai Ram. We, from the Shri Satya Sai Kids World Channel, offer our most loving salutations to you, Bhagwan. On this most joyous occasion, we would like to offer an invocatory dance on the glory of the avatars of Shri Rama, Shri Krishna, and our beloved Swami. Jai Sai Ram.

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Guha too was born into the Nishada clan. At the time of your battle, there was an army of monkeys. The squirrels too were there. O Rama, ocean of mercy, you showered your grace upon

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O Krishna, having blessed them your compassion, you reached out to them and granted them liberation through your unconditional love.

It was in the year 2000, in November, during Swami's birthday program. There usually will be a massive Narayana Seva to distribute food and clothes to the poor. That year, Swami decided to go to the poor instead of calling them over. He asked the students to get organized and be prepared to distribute food and clothes in hundreds of surrounding villages and hamlets. A silent revolution was taking shape in Bhagwan's mission for the welfare of the poor and the downtrodden. Now, millions of people have taken up this noble seva, feeding the needy all over the world in the name of Amrita Kalasam, as directed by our divine master, Sri Satya Sai Baba. O Sai, you are the incarnation of this Kali Yuga. You are the savior and uplifter of all people. Jai Sai Ram.

0: Dearest Swami, you are ever present within us as the purity that motivates our goodness, the love that manifests as kindness, and the divine energy by which we live. You are present as the power that animates this entire cosmos with every pleasant experience, we remember your divine company. Yet, when you manifest as an avatar, it is a very special blessing on all of mankind. Each such advent blesses us with five immortal blessings, which are indeed the true living legacies of the avatar. We, the members of Sri Satya Sai Media Center, are here to express our special gratitude, for you have blessed us to carry these precious gifts to everyone across the world. This blessing is transforming us every moment in ways we can see and in ways beyond our comprehension. We present before you, Swami, Panchamritam, these five timeless and immortal treasures, as an offering from all of us with love and gratitude.
1: Swami, the first Amritam you have conferred on us is your divine name, the name that bestows on us strength and solace, peace and bliss. One young mother from Australia tells us how for the last 8 years her daughter, right from her birth, sleeps soundly because of Sai Bhajans. A tax commissioner narrates how she could nab the culprit of a tough case because she was continuously singing Sadguru Dev Rahadikau Prabhu. Dear Swami, you respond to all names, for all names are but yours. You even respond to the call of birds and animals, and even to the sound of a silent cry. For you are the pranava, the primordial nada from where all sounds have come. Yet, when your father asked you on May 23rd, 1940, who are you? You declared, I am Sai. This sweet Sai is our Amritam, Swami. We are ever beholden to you for this sadhana of Nama Sankirtana through Sai Bhajans that you have so mercifully blessed us with.

Dearest Swami, the second Amrutam you gifted us with is your beatific form. Though all forms are yours, this one form became so dear to us, Swami. For years, you allowed us to revel in your darshan and wash away all our sins. When a devotee is unsure of a decision made, a picture of you smiling is the only reassurance needed. A clip of you raising your hands in blessing is the benediction for a new venture for someone else. Every morning, as we release a little video of your darshan, how many devotees tell us that as they were watching, they prayed for a sign and felt as though you were looking at them and blessing them, or at times correcting them. Dear Swami, we are grateful for this opportunity to place this most enchanting divine form before the thirsty eyes of your devotees in various formats and productions. Especially when devotees miss you, they savor these old videos and fill the void of their hearts with your bliss.

Om Sri Sai Ram. Dearest Swami, your eternal and immortal message is the third Amritam you have conferred on us. In your earlier incarnation as Krishna, you gifted mankind the celestial message of the Bhagavad Gita in 18 chapters. But now, you have expanded this eternal message and explained it to us in a most lucid form through thousands of discourses, letters, the Vahinis, and innumerable formal and informal interactions with all of us. Mankind now has the never-before-granted grace of capturing your message in your own voice, and you have given us the blessing of carrying your words to seekers around the world. In how many simple and little ways you remind us that you are actually speaking to us even today through your discourses. And once we believe this, won't life itself become a loving exchange of our prayers and your responses? We are eternally grateful, Swami, for this ambrosia of your message, your discourses and writings, through which you continue to tutor each one of us on this path that culminates in you.

Dearest Swami, the fourth inexhaustible pot of nectar, the Amritam, is your glorious Charitra or divine life. The countless moments of divine love, grace, protection, direction, and presence devotees have experienced in their lives is as unending as the waves in the ocean. 10 years ago, a lady who had lost her husband, son, and many close relatives in a tragic accident went into depression. She lost all faith in God and even removed pictures of deities from her house. About 4 years ago, someone sent her a video of the experience of a devotee to whom Swami had told that a time will come when she will lose everything and, out of frustration, remove even his pictures from her altar. At that time, the lady prayed, "Swami, no matter what happens, you should not leave me." And Bhagwan told her, "I will be with you and pull you back to me at the right time." When this lady heard the story, it was her turning point. She got pulled into Swami and the umbrella of his overwhelming grace and love. For every one such story we hear, there are thousands we do not know and will perhaps never know. The nectar of your leelas and mahimas playing out in millions of lives is our true treasure. This presence indeed is our true sannidhi. Recounting, reliving, and sharing these stories is our most prized blessing. We have no words to express how beholden we are to you for this Amritam which grants us Atmanandam.

Om Sri Sai Ram. Dearest Swami, last year, as we joyously celebrated your 100th birthday, we also rejoiced at the 75th birthday of the most sacred space on earth, Prashanti Nilayam. You not only gave us your beautiful name, form, message, and countless experiences, but also an ambience where we can congregate together to celebrate your glory and bask in your palpable presence. This paradise of peace is what powers us to progress on the path laid down by you. Today, when Vedam, Bhajans and Aarti happen in Sai Kulwant Hall, hundreds and thousands from their homes and offices from across the globe tune in and connect to this inexhaustible reservoir of peace and solace. This Prashanti connect is the oxygen for our body, mind and soul as we go through the ups and downs of our lives. Dear Swami, we know that if we all are here today, if we are able to be a part of your mission, where whatever little capacity it may be, it is because you have poured your grace on us. We only pray that our lives become a testimony of your love. As we take every breath, let our lips chant your name, our minds visualize your form, our hearts relive your glories, and our every thought, word, and deed reflect your message. Let our lives be filled with these Panchamritams.

0: we have discussed about the Ganapati Adhara Sirsham also, wherein we have this Bhadram Karne Bhishrunyama Devaha and Medha Suktam, where Yaschandasam Rishabho Vishwarupaha, and the other Upanishads like
1: Shanno
0: Mitrasham Varanaha Sahanavavatu. So these all are given for a purpose of stabilizing your mind and body so that you are ready to take or grasp the entire essence or the energy that the mantra is going to give.
1: Yes. So this same logic comes here also, the same concept comes here also, that, and this is little different, but you know, Ganesh, if you actually notice, the essence of all these Shanti mantras are always to make your, as you told, the calm the mind, make the senses little subdued, not get very agitated, so that you receive what you're going to chant after this. Because everything, every Shanti mantra is followed by a profound exposition of some very important
0: greater truths,
1: greater deep truths. So when we sit and we are agitated, we are not focused, we are not concentrating, the dharana is not there, then whatever we chant or whatever we try to assimilate, it will not get assimilated properly. So there is always this beautiful concept of having a Shanti mantra before a very important suktam or a mantra or a Upanishad which follows. And I think we need to even stress on this point. I think we have done this before also. What is Upanishad itself? I remember we had done this quite some time back. Upanishad means come, sit, near, down. It's a very symbolic significance. Come means come near. Come near means it is, okay, it means this used to be like, you know, in a Gurukula, the guru will call the Sishya near. The nearness should be there. But nearness is not physically.
0: Physical nearness.
1: It is nearness of the mind. So mind should be nearer to the teachings which are being imparted by the guru. That is nearness. Second thing is,

0: sit. Nishat, shat. Sit means again, sitting is again physically you sit down. Second thing is sitting is make the mind steady. Let the mind not get agitations at all. Let the mind not be fickle. Let it be ready to grasp what is coming. And down, nishat. Down is again a very symbolic way of telling. Swami always tells that, you know, whenever you have to pour something, the receiver should be always at a lower
1: level
0: altitude. Because then only the one which is being poured will get poured. Means it basically means humility. Know that you don't know anything and you are ready to receive whatever is being given. So this is what is the aspect of Shanti Mantra again comes here. And when we go through this mantra also, we'll get to know this. Let's chant it once.
2: Oh.

0: Bhargav, when we just go through this mantra, as we listen to those words, the one thing that comes to my mind immediately is the aspect that Swami usually tells that samasta loka sukhino bhavantu.
1: Yeah.
0: Every time we pray for all.
1: Correct.
0: Because man is a social being and his progress depends upon the progress of the society. Because he is very much a part of the society. And without the people around us or without the things that are there around us, our life is not a smooth one if they do not function properly on time and help us in our daily lives.
1: Correct. So again, here also, when we just go by word meaning, we'll see so many different facets get unraveled in this. And you know, we understand that all these things are important before you actually sit and try to grasp or understand a mantra. So tat chayora vrini mahe means tat is again that transcendental being, that, because we don't know, it can't be expressed in words. That's why it's always called that tattvamasi. That is called tat. Cham is the sham. Sham means like Shankara. So sham means actually auspiciousness. Yaha means which. We choose, we invoke, we surrender. Avrini mahe means we surrender ourselves to that auspiciousness which is that. So right from the beginning we are trying to supplicate ourselves to that supreme being to give us what. That again we'll see. That's very interesting.
0: Exactly. So when we go through the inner meaning of this particular sentence, so this serves as a sacred preparation or for the consciousness before engaging with the cosmic principle.
1: Yeah.
0: It's like you're plugging in.
1: Yeah.
0: Plugging into the charger and you're getting charged or a network port that you get all the connectivity.
1: More than network port, probably this is a Wi-Fi thing, Ganesh. Okay.
0: So basically it establishes a devotional attitude,
1: yeah.
0: The humility that you are talking about.
1: So basically you put the password and you're ready for the connection to happen.
0: Exactly. And even when Swami tells us about the importance of prayer, the hostel schedule that we had followed as students, I think that had made a very deep impression in our lives, because invariably, before starting any activity, we started with a prayer.
1: Yes.
0: The prayer may be of various kinds depending on the mindset of ours. Maybe if it's in a difficult situation, we ask Him to take us out of that situation. If we are trying to start something, then we will ask Lord Ganesha to remove the obstacles. Such kind of various prayers. But on the whole, it is prayer that initiates any activity in our lives.
1: Correct. So here also, like preparation for the invocation of divine grace, connection to the consciousness. And then after that, we actually start with the prayer, as just you mentioned just in the beginning, that it is not for me, it is for the universal prayer, for the goodness of or the auspiciousness of the whole society.
0: Yes.
1: That's how we pray. So the next one is Gatum Yajnaya, Gatum Yajna Pataye. So again, Gatum means actually singing. But how does it translate in this is very interesting. So it says for the success of Yajna and the honoring the Lord of sacrifice. So if you take it as a physical sacrifice or a Yajna, it makes sense, but like Swami always says that every moment of life is a yajna.
0: Yes.
1: Whatever you do in your day-to-day life, offer
0: Nitya
1: it.
0: Karmas.
1: Or offer it as an offering to me and be free. So if you take our whole life as a nitya karma, nitya yajna, so then singing happens when actually singing happens when we are happy.
0: Yes, exactly.
1: We will not generally, means if you hum a nice song or something, or you're just walking very relaxed and free, you might hum a something and you listen to. Yeah, I think when you go out for a walk, yeah, you keep your
0: earpods on and
1: and you listen. So always, I think, gatum, singing comes in a very relaxed and a positive fashion.
0: That is one way of thinking. You get a song out of yourself even when you are in deep trouble, because out of that...
1: No, but deep trouble is probably that when you actually supplicate and ask Him, please help me.
0: You are remembering God at every moment.
1: Yeah, probably. Yes. Remembering God is probably correct option. That's why it is... let's see why it gatum comes in this. Then, Daivi Swastirastu Naha. Again, that Naha is us.
0: Yes.
1: Naha is not me. It's
0: all,
1: not aham.
0: All.
1: All of us.
0: Yes.
1: So may divine well-being be with all of us.
0: Swastir manushebhyaha. May there be welfare for all human beings. Urdhvan jigatu bheshajam. May all medicines grow in potency upwards. Shanno astu dvipade shanchatushpade. May there be peace for all two-legged and four-legged beings.
1: So again, this is like, if you imagine a society which was in an ancient Gurukula, so I think it takes care of, first I invoke the divine consciousness and I invoke his grace for what? For the well-being of everyone, then well-being of the human beings, then well-being of human beings, and also we talk about the auspiciousness of the medicines. So Ganesh, I think medicines means it is actually not only the medicinal herbs. Because I think there is a very popular ancient dictum that when if you eat food also in a very moderate amount of quantity, that also becomes like an aushadham for you.
0: Exactly.
1: So that you take everything as aushadham and let it all grow in potency. That is the thing. And then finally, if you actually say dvipade chatushpade, so dvipade is all human beings again. Chatushpade, if you say, it's like all these beings which give us nourishment, the cow. And if we can extrapolate it, I mean, extrapolating it, that time it might be a horse carriage. Now all cars are all four-wheelers.
0: Yes.
1: And all bikes are two-wheelers. So probably they're talking about all type of material wealth.
0: Yes.
1: Let it all be auspicious towards me. I think why it's asking like this is, you know, I think Vivekananda, Swami Vivekananda says that till you don't have your tummy full, if you're not okay, if your day-to-day needs are not fulfilled,
0: you cannot commence your spiritual journey.
1: You can't think of God. Even Shirdi Baba says in Satcharitra that, you know, you can't go and teach a hungry man about spirituality. First give him food. Let his hunger get satiated. After that you talk about spirituality. So it's a very beautiful inner significance in this mantra is that, you know, let everything be okay. But they're not asking, not for greed.
0: Yes.
1: I want something. It's like a beautiful thought that, you know, when everyone else gets, I'll also get. So if that contentment and that happiness is there, so what comes next will be received with all awe and sincerity.
0: Yes. Bhargav, I remember many a times when our warden sir used to take something to Bhagwan, telling that, or any of the wardens, take a list of names to Bhagwan saying, Swami, these are the prize winners in the sports meet activities. Swami would invariably say, what about the others?
1: Okay.
0: So he wanted all inclusivity and he wanted each and every child to be a part of that success.
1: Yes.
0: And that actually gave a spirit of belongingness to the university and more importantly towards Swami, and it's a one-to-one connection.
1: Yes.
0: Swami telling that every student should get a prize or every student should get recognition, that will inspire the student to, even though he is not good at something, it will inspire him to put effort and bring out the best in him.
1: Correct.
0: So actually that is the very fundamental aspect of prayer. So that is one thing, Bhargav. And the next one, when we are talking about the gradation of the prayer, the thing that Swami usually explains, the journey of an individual from Vyashti, the individual, to Samashti, that is society, to Parameshti, through Srushti. So this is the path that we need to follow to reach the divine. I think this clearly shows that path.
1: So again, when you talk about the mental purification, means one is that when you ask for others, when you ask for the welfare of everyone, you yourself get purified and your consciousness expands. You don't remain I, aham, Swami says, ahankaram, nenu nadi, me and mine, that bhavam will not be there. So, you know, Swami gives a very beautiful example of this particular, how to expand your consciousness. I think, Ganesh, you should tell that.
0: Surely, Bhargav. Because when we are starting this particular mantra, when we are comparing it with Nitya Yajna or the daily life, so this every day should start with this prayer. And then Swami beautifully explains the aspect of meditation. So Jyoti Dhyana. So this Jyotidhyana is a very wonderful tool that Swami had given us in order to make our prayers or our hearts expand.
1: Yeah.
0: I think this Tachayo Ravrini Mahe is a kind of meditation that we are doing.
1: Yeah.
0: And Swami in his discourse explains to us this wonderful concept of how you need to start your day with this meditation so that when you enter the world, the heart broadens and your mind expands. And that is how you need to develop your broad vision. I think we now listen to Swami's discourse and then we will continue.
2: మొట్టమొదటమన కూర్చొని ఈ మంకీ మైండ్ ను ఒక వాచ్మాన్ పని ఇవ్వాలి ఇక్కడ పెట్టాలి. సో వీ మస్ట్ సిట్ ఇన్ ధ్యాన అండ్ వీ మస్ట్ గివ్ ద డ్యూటీ ఆఫ్ ఎ వాచ్మన్ టు ది మంకీ నేమ్లీ ది మైండ్.
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2: 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The breath that goes in is so and the breath that comes out is hum. This process goes on, so hum, and the monkey is kept busy watching this coming in and going out.
3: ee vidhanga chesin tarvata 5 nimishala ayin tarvata neeku preeti ainaatundi oka chitrani neevu mundu pettuko.
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3: Leka oka jyotini nu eduruga pettuko.
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3: Aa jyotini nu kannulu terchi chakkaga choodu.
2: Look at that flame with your eyes wide open.
3: Ee yokka jyotini nu bahirmukhamainatundi jagatlo nu chustivo danini kramakramina kannulu musukoni aa jyoti nilo praveshinchinattuga image cheyi.
2: Imagine that flame which you have beheld with your eyes wide open. After closing the eyes, you imagine that that flame is kindled within you.
3: Kevalamu akkadu kudanu manasuku oka teevramaina pani pettali.
2: There also the mind must be given a busy activity.
3: A mind aa jyotini teeskoni vachi neevu naa hrudayamlo teeskoni ra ani aa manastho aa jyotini hrudayamleki teeskoni povali.
2: We must make the mind bring that flame and deposit that flame within the recesses of our heart.
3: Akkada hruday kamalam lopala jyoti velugutunnattuga chintinchali.
2: In the lotus of the heart, we must imagine that this flame is ablaze.
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2: After this flame moves all over the body, then this flame must be brought out of the body.
3: Aa jyotini nee kutumbamlo unnatundi sarvulu yendu undinattuga neevu bhavinchali.
2: You must imagine that that flame is burning bright in all the members of your family.
3: Akkadi nunchi nee prakkinti varu, nee bazaarlo varu, nee mitrulu ee andari yendu kudanu ee jyoti undinattuga bhavinchali.
2: Then you must realize that this same flame is burning bright in your neighbors, in the people of your locality, in your friends and relations.
3: Ante kaadu tadupari nee shatrulu paina kuda ee jyoti untundadaniki nee nirupinchali.
2: At a later stage you must prove that you are able to realize that this flame is burning bright even in your enemies.
3: Appudu ishavasyam idam sarvam,
2: then everything, every object is enveloped by Ishvara.
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2: So this one flame travels to several objects and it enables us to realize that the same reality is all pervading.
0: So Bhargav, starting from your individual self, every part of your body is filled with that divine light, and then slowly expanding it to the entire cosmos and experiencing the divinity that is there around you is the aspect of Jyoti meditation, which gives you an impetus to step into the society and think broadly and think from your heart.
1: So beautiful. I think we need to put this into practice in our lives. And you know, as you told, when you start the day after that and go out for your day-to-day activities, you will be always filled with that love and peace, so you don't get agitated by anything which comes in your way. So I think this is a very beautiful way of end this episode.
0: So we will request the listeners to please share your experiences, how Swami guided each one of you in broadening your heart and sharing your love with everyone and making your spiritual journey a success. I think please do write to listener@sssmediacenter.org or WhatsApp it to 9393258258. With these few words, we take leave, and before closing, let us all pray that our thoughts, words and deeds are His inspiration, and close it with the Kshama Prarthana Mantram.
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5: 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Today's episode was first featured as part of Thursday live programs aired on Asia Stream. 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You can also WhatsApp us your feedback to this number 9393258258. We'll continue the series same time next week. Thank you and Sai Ram.

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Sai Ram, dear listeners, in any darshan session in Sai Kulwant Hall, how is it that Baba has been able to radiate the same all-encompassing love to everyone, overlooking the varying levels of faults within each person? He himself has given the answer on several occasions. He always looks at only the good in everyone. According to Baba, there is nothing bad in God's creation. It is all a reflection of our inner bad qualities. In today's discourse, Baba gives an example to drive home this point and urges all of us to always focus only on the good in everyone. Let us now listen to a divine discourse delivered by Bhagwan Baba on the 14th of February 1999 in Prashanti Nilayam during the Shivaratri celebrations.

0: concerned, why are you bothered about these tales and stories? And the physical mother used to say, they all come and tell
1: me.
0: All those people will fall at the feet of the physical mother of this body, Swami, telling, at least tell
1: Swami.
0: Swami, if I just don't pass on all the suffering of other people, what for is my life? At least if by telling her, they will atone their sins to some extent. You may blame me to an extent. I won't give up this. I'll just pass on all
1: the
0: They led the life of sacredness. It is basing on the family traits. The whole clan has grown well. Inside or outside, we should develop good qualities. Then we become good. We should never be in the bad company and turn bad ultimately. Youngsters, you have a long life ahead. There are grown-ups. Those who are grown-ups, they are bound to get down in the next station. You have got long life. You have to make long journey. You need self-confidence first. If you don't have self-confidence, you
1: are
0: in your progress. Today, all have lost self-confidence. Therefore, they suffer. In fact, in spite of all suffering and the losses, if you have got true faith in God, then you will be successful. There may be difficulties. But you should not be afraid of the difficulties. You should resist
1: and
0: you should achieve. Then you will attain the true happiness in spirit. Then it's possible to help others. Because of difficulties, never blame God. Pandavas, after all, they have partaken the leaves, they spent the time in the
1: forest.
0: Even that Rama had to cry because of separation from Sita. What is going to happen? When it is going to happen? One is bound to suffer. You are bound to face the consequences. Good or bad, you are bound to face the
1: consequences.
0: When there is God's grace, even bad can be transformed into good. So develop faith in God more and more. You have got total faith in a friend whom you met long back. Greeting him.
1: Hello.
0: You are not able to believe. You are not able to have faith in God who is in you, above you, below you, around you.
1: Sarvakala Sarvavastri and Kurunu Kapade Bhagavantrupane Namak Lekpate Ninamana Vachinapana Namak Mehrika.
0: If you don't have got faith in God who is the Redeemer, the Preserver and the Protector, how can you believe others?
1: Churandi.
0: Here is a washerman. And you have got silk shirt, newly stitched. Good. And you don't put your the silk shirt to the washerman because he may spoil. But you have got faith in the washerman, you will give your silk shirt. There is a barber. And if you want to go over there, you bend down your head in front of the barber paying money. You bend your head in front of the barber. Bend your head in front of your driver. Why can't you bend your head? What loss that you would sustain if you bend your head in front of God? In fact, there are some people who criticize for bending their heads in front of noble people. Wicked people, it's impossible for them to bend down their
1: heads in front of God.
0: Bhojaraju was

0: You were listening to excerpts from a divine discourse delivered by Bhagwan Baba on the 14th of February 1999 in Prashanti Nilayam. Bhagwan made it clear that devotion is not just performing rituals and making floral offerings to God. He said that good actions alone constitute true worship. Baba said that even if we do good actions but base them on wrong intentions, we will not be redeemed. Hence, he advised us to purify our inner thoughts. Thank you, and Sai Ram from the Radio Sai team.
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0: He may be one who has the complete knowledge of the essence of the Shastras and the Puranas. He may be an expert in Vedantic knowledge. He may be the king who enjoys living in rich mansions. He may have the pleasures of such living. He may also be in the battlefield, defeating all the enemies, a victorious hero. He may be poor and a needy person of great misfortune. Whoever he may be, if he is without devotion, he is of no use in this world at all. A person who has no devotion, he may be a king and a great master, he is much less worthy than a servant who has devotion to God.
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Om Shri Sai Ram. On behalf of the Shri Satya Sai Media Center, I offer my most humble pranams at Bhagwan's divine lotus feet and extend a very warm welcome to all of you for the evening session of the Silver Jubilee celebrations of Shri Satya Sai Media Center. On this historic occasion, we now have the director of Shri Satya Sai Media Center, Mr. Sundar Swaminathan, who will share his reflections on the 25 glorious years of Shri Satya Sai Media Center. Mr. Sundar Swaminathan is a postgraduate in electronics and communication. His distinguished professional career took him across the globe, working for multinational corporations in Singapore and the US, eventually retiring as the vice president of the fiber cable division in AT&T US. After his professional career, he has dedicated himself completely to the Sai mission. From 2015, for 3 years, he served as the national IT head for Shri Satya Sai Seva Organizations India. And then in 2018, Bhagwan brought him to Prashanti Nilayam to take over as the director of Shri Satya Sai Media Center. In the last 8 years, he has done tremendous contributions by taking this vital institution of Shri Satya Sai Central Trust to achieve great heights. Under his able leadership, the Media Center has seen commendable growth, with multiple new YouTube channels being added and Swami's message being disseminated across all major social media platforms. The infrastructure too has been upgraded time and again, and the Shri Satya Sai Divya Smriti, a unique digital experience in Vrindavan, was established. In fact, the Shri Satya Sai Media Center was recently awarded the Guinness Book of Records for maximum people chanting Sai Gayatri online under his dynamic leadership. I would now like to welcome Sundar sir to the podium. Jai Sai Ram.

Om Shri Sai Ram. I offer my humble loving pranams at the divine lotus feet of our beloved Bhagavan, Sri Satya Sai Baba. Respected elders, revered trustee, and my dear brothers and sisters, loving pranam to one and all. It is a great blessing and deeply emotional moment for all of us to be here in Sai Kulwant Hall, celebrating the 25th anniversary of the Sri Satya Sai Media Center. 25 years is not merely a milestone, it's a journey of faith, dedication, service, and above all, Bhagavan's grace. The Media Center was created with a simple, noble purpose to take Bhagavan's message of love, peace, truth, right conduct, non-violence to every corner of this world. What began 25 years ago has today grown into a global media. The Sri Satya Sai Media Center now operates 11 live channels and reaches devotees and viewers through television, website, mobile application, YouTube and other digital platforms. Our content reaches people across the world with an average of more than 3.5 million views every day. But these numbers are not what we celebrate today. Behind every number is a person, a devotee listening to Swami's word, a family watching a program together, a young person discovering Bhagavan's message for the first time. Someone somewhere in the world finding hope, peace, inspiration through Swami's teaching. That is the real success of the Media Center. Bhagavan always reminded us that technology must be used for the welfare of humanity. Technology has changed enormously over 25 years. The way people watch, listen, communicate, and receive information has transformed. But one thing has never changed: Bhagavan's message. His message remains eternal. Love all, serve all, help ever, hurt never, be good, do good, and see good. Our responsibility is to use every new technology available to carry this timeless teaching to the younger generation and to the people across the world. As the director of the Media Center, I feel deeply privileged and humbled to be part of the sacred journey. I offer my heartfelt gratitude to our revered managing trustee and all the trustees of the Sri Satya Sai Central Trust for their constant guidance, encouragement, and support. I also express my sincere gratitude to all the former directors, officers, engineers, technicians, producers, editors, cameramen, artists, volunteers, and every member of the Media Center family who have contributed its growth over this 25 years. Many have worked quietly and tirelessly behind the scene, often late into the night and during festivals and important occasions. Their reward was never recognition. The reward was the joy of knowing that they were serving Bhagavan. I also offer my gratitude to thousands of devotees and volunteers around the world who help share and spread Bhagavan's message through their own network and communities. The Media Center is truly belongs to all of us. As we look ahead to the next 25 years, we know that technology will continue to change. Artificial intelligence, new digital platform, immersive media, and new form of communication will transform the way the world receives information. We must be ready to embrace these changes. But while technology changes, our purpose must remain unchanged. We must use technology not merely to reach more people,
but to touch more hearts. Not merely to increase numbers, but to increase awareness. Not merely to provide information, but to inspire transformation. That is the responsibility before us. The next 25 years must take Bhagavan's message to every home, every heart, and every corner of the world. And as we embrace new technology, we must never forget the greatest medium is still the human heart. Technology can carry Bhagavan's word across ocean in an instant, but it is the love those words come alive. On this blessed occasion, I pray that the Sri Sakti Sai Media Center will always remain a humble instrument in Bhagavan's divine hand. May every program we produce carry His love. May every image we show reflects His compassion. May every word we speak convey His message. And may every member of the media center continues to work with humility and dedication and love. Whatever media center has achieved during this 25 years is not because of an individual. It is Bhagavan's grace. It's Bhagavan's work. We are only an instrument in His divine hands. With gratitude in our hearts and renewed commitment in our mind, let us dedicate the next 25 years of the Sri Sakti Sai Media Center to the service of Bhagavan and to the service of humanity. I pray at the Bhagavan's lotus feet for His continued grace and blessing upon all of us. Let His love be our strength. Let His message be our mission. Let His life be our inspiration. Jai Sai Ram.

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Let us take a moment to witness the journey of the Sri Sathya Sai Media Center through a short documentary. 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Jai Sai Ram.

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over the past 25 years with the blessings of Swami and the constant support of the Sri Satya Sai Central Trust. This institution has continuously upgraded itself in tune with the changing times to effectively serve devotees. It has grown from a rudimentary setup in 2001 to a full-fledged audio and video studio on par with the best recording facilities in the country.

On 29th of August 2002, Swami blessed the facility of Radio Sai by inaugurating the office space and the studio. On that occasion, he spoke to the team, giving them profound insights into the significance of the work that is to be done and the way to go about it. But what took the whole team by surprise was when he said, "There is no relationship between me and this work whatsoever. However, if you are doing good work, that is all I want. That is what will make me happy."

0: Therefore, ever since, the team has been striving to do the work in a manner that will make Swami happy. Be it through the multiple channels on YouTube.
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0: The website and other portals, the mobile apps, or the reach out through all the social media platforms. As of today, we have more than 3 million views per day across platforms. Even as these numbers give a glimpse of our wider reach, what gladdens us are the stories of transformation that we receive as feedback. Hundreds of volunteers have been inspired to be a part of the team, and they participate in various capacities because the work itself involves reading, listening, seeing, and constantly thinking of our most beloved Bhagwan, and who would not want to do that? Having blessed with the most precious archive collection of over 10,000 pictures, as well as thousands of hours of audios and videos of Swami, the team strives hard to process all this material and present it to the whole world so that it inspires generations to come. Apart from the regular mandate of work, the Media Center contributes through numerous collaboration projects like commissioning a petabyte server for all institutions of the Sri Satya Sai Central Trust, developing content, annual reports, and functional websites for the sister institutions of the Central Trust and Sadhana Trust, as well as facilitating audio and video recordings for them. A watershed moment for the Media Center came in November 2025 when Bhagwan gave the Media Center a little role in the grand 100th birthday celebrations, be it the laser sound and light shows in Chitravati or the drone show in the Sri Satya Sai Hillview Stadium.

accolades do come whenever good work is done, and the Sri Satya Sai Media Center has been awarded with many a record, including the Guinness Book of World Records for its contributions. For millions of devotees from all parts of the world, the Sri Satya Sai Media Center today is their constant companion, starting with the daily thought for the day. Sai inspires to lilting bhajans, to enlightening divine discourses, to elevating videos and discussions, to heartwarming music videos and documentaries, to interactive content on social media platforms. Every offering constantly connecting them to Swami. However, the greatest assurance was given by Bhagavan himself when he advised a devotee, "You put on Radio Sai in your house and I will speak to you through that." Truly, the Sri Satya Sai Media Center has been constantly striving to be just that, to become a flawless instrument in his hands, so that Sri Satya Sai becomes the strength of every society and the breath of

Accept, my Lord, the humble pranams of Vishwambara, who through devotion to your name transformed into Chaitanya Mahaprabhu. I sought the wealth of scholarship. It gave me prosperity, but failed to give me peace. It gave me the admiration of men, but not the bliss of the soul. Casting aside all inhibitions, I sought the ananda hidden in your name, and you raised me to the very haven of supreme peace. Swami, when I would sing your name and dance along the streets, those yet to be drawn by love for you snatched away my karatalas and mridanga. Lost in the ambrosia of your name, I sang, clapping my hands. Today, out of your immense love for mankind, you have made bhajan singing a global movement. Even at this very instant, there must be devotees somewhere in the world clapping their hands, singing your name and experiencing the true sukha and shanti. On behalf of all, I place my gratitude to you, Bhagavan, for showing us this royal road.

Hey Giridhar Gopal, accept the pranams of this Dasi, Meera. I know no mantra or yoga. I have studied no scriptures, nor performed any penance. My mother showed me an enchanting idol of your Krishna form when I was a child and told me that you are my master and beloved, and ever since I have loved you with all my heart and found you in my heart. Once, when your students gifted you with an idol of mine, Swami, you said, "This is just a statue of her," pointing to your heart. You said, "Meera is in me. What more can I ask for? You have raised me to a place higher than the highest, and all this in return for this simple Meera's prema, for this Dasi's bhakti. You have taught the world through me that the Lord who cannot be one with all the wealth in the 14 worlds can be one with love and devotion in the heart of a simple devotee. Dearest Swami, entering our lives, you have inspired that love. You have invoked the devotee hidden in each of our hearts and given us a place in your heart.

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My salutations to those blessed padukas that adorn the feet of my guru. Bhagwan, O Guru Nama Guru, accept the salutations of Padmapada. When my peers immerse themselves in the diligent study of the scriptures, I silently served my guru. When they contemplated the Mahavakyas to liberate themselves, I only served my guru. Once, while I rushed to my guru's presence, at his call, the very waters that could have drowned me brought forth lotuses to save me. What a profound message Prakriti gave that day. When one serves the guru, the very waters of samsara will bloom lotuses to carry one to the shore. O Jagadguru, when one looks around today, I see many schools, hospitals and social projects that you have set up only so that one could do Guru Seva and attain Nirvana. What can we say about your mercy, Swami?

Who better can testify to the efficacy of your divine name than this Valmiki? A tongue thickened by foul words was softened to recite sweet poetry by your name. A heart hardened by cruelty was plowed and made fertile with empathy by your name. Meditation upon your name, not only may the story of your life unfold before my inner eye, but made me an instrument to narrate it to the world. How could I have experienced this oneness without the gift of your name? How could my intellect have been illumined without your name? Today, even as we chant your name and call to mind the beauty of your form, Bhagavan, we seek the greatest gift of all, to have your darshan in every being around us.

O Sai Vithala, accept the humble obeisance of this devotee, Eknath. I studied the Bhagavatam, the Ramayana, and the works of great saints. If I have understood one thing from all of this, it is that a heart that is not adorned with compassion can never be an altar of God. A body not sanctified by service to fellow beings can never be truly sacred. People praise me for giving the holy waters of Ganga to a dying donkey. But Swami, you know well, I did not give it to the donkey. I gave it to you, my Vithala, for I saw you within that poor pain. This wisdom is no more a secret. Today, when I look around, I see thousands of Sai Sevaks reaching out and serving you in the distressed and the pained. The color of the skin doesn't conceal you from these Sevaks. The religion they practice doesn't deter them. No caste or creed they profess deludes your servitors into believing they are different from you. Your devotees see you in all, seek you in all, and serve you in all. When the heart recognizes you in all, every karma becomes a sat karma. When we see you in all become our own. But when we fail to see you, even a brother becomes a stranger. Isn't this the truth of all truths? Bhagavan bina koi apna nahi. The only one who truly belongs to us is Bhagavan. And seeing Bhagavan in all will lead us to loving all and serving all.

Swami, I join the saints. All the noble people gathered here and the thousands joining us virtually in offering my gratitude at your lotus feet. Nurtured by you in every step, I turn 25 this year. I am the Sri Satya Sai Media Center. I began my journey as a radio station in 2001. Even before I was born, you were asked to choose a signature tune for me, a melody that would be the very first one to echo through me and also welcome listeners each day. And which tune did you lovingly choose for me? The tune of this very bhajan, Hari Bhajana Bina Sukha Shanti Nahi. This melody contains the essence of your message, that precious message which is the very core of my being, the message that continues to inspire and transform people across the world. It truly is a tune with your signature. How can I be grateful enough for this precious blessing, Swami? I only pray that I should sing your glory till the end of time, carry your name to every ear, and sow the seeds of love in every heart. As instructed by you, may I continue to serve you by bringing joy and solace to your devotees till eternity.

Om Shri Sairam. As part of the Silver Jubilee celebrations, a series of contests were conducted by the Shri Satya Sai Media Center earlier this year, in which devotees from across the globe participated enthusiastically. The contests conducted were elocution for children between the age group 10 to 15 for girls and boys separately, poster making under junior and senior categories, music video making, short film making, and song composition. The judging for these competitions was carried out through a dedicated portal specially designed for this purpose, with a carefully selected panel of judges, each bringing expertise in their respective fields. With Bhagwan's permission and invoking his blessings, we would now like to present the winners of these contests who were able to join us today here with their medals and certificates. To do the honors for the winners in the men's section, we request Mr. K. Chakravarti, Chairman Shri Satya Sai Global Council and Trustee Shri Satya Sai Central Trust, Mr. R. J. Ratnakar, Managing Trustee Shri Satya Sai Central Trust, Mr. I. S. N. Prasad, Trustee Shri Satya Sai Central Trust, and Mr. Sundar Swaminathan, Director Shri Satya Sai Media Center, to kindly come forward.

Students from the Sri Satyasai Institute of Higher Learning, Nandigiri campus, that won second place in music video making. K. Shiva Sai Pavan, Jeevan Nagarajan, Chetan Kumar, N. Muralidhar, Bharata Sri Datta M.

Om Shri Sai Ram. With Bhagwan's permission, we would like to now give away the prizes for the winners on the ladies' side. To do the honors, we request Srimati Himavahini Ratnakar Madam and Srimati Vandita Sharma Ma'am to kindly come forward and give away the prizes. Srimati Sai Ranjini Harish will collect on behalf of the team that won the first place in music composition.

Amrita Varshini from Srimati Ishwaramma High School. First place in elocution Hindi. See Lopamudra for joint first place in elocution Tamil.

Thank you, madams, for giving away the prizes. We congratulate all the winners and thank all the participants. Our special gratitude to all the judges who painstakingly went through each and every entry and helped us in selecting the winners today. We pray that Bhagwan blesses each one of you. Thank you. Jai Sai Ram.

And Lakshmana comes back to the hut, and he's come back with his hands full of fruits and other eatables, and Rama and Lakshmana and Mother Sita, they sit in the charming landscape of the jungle, and they partake that simple meal, and they drink that cool water that Lakshmana had brought. And even as they were seemingly spending their time absolutely relaxed in the jungle, we know that the Lord never ever relaxes. The Lord never ever has a time where he just says that I have nothing to do, I will just chill. The Lord is constantly working. The Lord is constantly at work. Swami used to always say, change of work is rest, and that is what we saw in Bhagwan when Swami was in the physical form. He never rested a single moment. Even in the nights, when the whole world was sleeping, that's when Bhagwan was constantly alert, awake, because the Lord is at work all the time, that we are able to breathe, that creation continues to be on. So as Rama, Lakshmana and Mother Sita were in the hut, that's when Ravana approaches Maricha, and we know how he persuades Maricha to execute the wicked plan that Ravana had come up with. And even though Maricha was not willing to do any of that, because Maricha had already been hit by Rama once, and the impact of that was so sublimating that Maricha knew from that moment on that the rest of his life he has to just spend his time only chanting Ramanama. He had become a monk after that. After that blessing of being hit by the arrow of Rama, it's like that arrow of Rama had removed all the impurity, all the Rakshasa tendencies, all the wicked tendencies from him. And from then on, he had spent his time only in penance and only in japa. But then, when Ravana comes and says, I don't care what you feel about Rama, I'm not here to take your advice, you better do what I ask you to do, otherwise you know what will be the consequence. And that's when Maricha thinks, why should I meet my end in the hands of a demon who has absolutely gone nuts? I will instead die in the hands of Rama. I will once again gladly be hit by Rama. Who can aspire for such an end? How many people will get this chance, will get this good fortune to draw their last breath with their eyes fixed on Rama? When I close my eyes, Rama will be in front of me. What else do I need? What else can I aspire for? It is almost as if the penance that he was doing all these months had now found fulfillment. And that is how Maricha accepts what Ravana asks him to do. And now the all-knowing Rama and the all-knowing Sita, they were all, both of them, awaiting the appearance of Maricha. And they see the deer which is coming towards them hesitatingly. There is a lot of trepidation when the deer comes near the cottage of Rama, Lakshmana and Mother Sita. And the deer is constantly looking at Mother Sita. Sometimes looking at Mother Sita, sometimes looking at Rama. You know, Maricha wanted to drink deep the darshan of Mother Sita and Lord Rama. And that is what Maricha was doing. So it would look at Rama, it would look at Sita, and then like a deer, it would frisk about. It would skip and jump, go into the creepers, and then it would come out with joy and curiosity to look at Rama once again, to entice Sita. And when Sita noticed these antics and the charm of this golden deer, Sita really started admiring its appearance. It had a golden skin. It looked like a strange species of deer. Sita said, wow, I have never seen a deer so beautiful. Look at how alluring it is. If only I could have this deer with me, I could

0: spend my time happily in the forest when both of you are engaged in dealing with the demons or meeting so many holy people and doing your things. You can just leave me alone in the hut. I will be very happy playing with this unique pet. I would like to have this deer as my pet. Can you please catch this bright little animal for me? And Sita even goes to the extent of telling Rama, Rama, I have never asked you anything. Can you not fulfill this tiny wish of mine? I'll be so happy to entertain myself fondling this deer and playing with this deer. Somehow, this deer is attracting me so much. Will you fulfill this wish of mine? This is what Sita asks Rama. You know, when we look at the golden deer, what comes to me is that is how the attractions in the world are, isn't it? They appear golden. They are not golden. All that glitters is not gold. When we look at all these enticing offers, promising us huge returns, oh, you will get 40% return, your money will double in 2 years, you will become rich in 1 month. You know, when we have all of these seemingly unreal attractions from the world, we should always be careful, because all of them could be just tricks by Ravana. It could be tricks by the demon. It could be tricks by evil-minded people. And that is how we have a lot of people falling into the trap. If you look at the society today, every now and then there is a cyber crime. There is an economic cyber crime happening. I just read that in the city of Bengaluru, every 2.5 hours, there is a online economic crime that is happening. It is only because somewhere we are getting attracted with the unreal. Somebody is promising us a thing that we think is perhaps not real, but is too good to be true, but we cannot control ourselves because we feel, wow, if that is possible, okay, let me take advantage of it. All of these just have a superficial golden skin, just like the golden deer. There is nothing like that. There is nothing in the world truly where your money can double overnight. Whenever somebody is promising that, there is a catch there. Just like there is not a golden deer. There is no such species on earth. But here, Sita, acting like an ordinary woman, persuades Rama, no, no, you have to get this for me. And those emotional lines to trigger and pull the heart of Rama. That's how things happen in this world, isn't it? Can you not do this for me? This is the only thing I am asking. If I have this, then I will not need anything else. This one thing is enough for me. That's how desire pulls us. That's how evil designs trap our mind. And when Sita makes this appeal, what happens? Lakshmana says, Mother, I will get it for you. And Rama says, no, no, no, no. Because Rama knew that Maricha would like to breathe his last looking at the face of Rama. Maricha wanted to be hit by the arrow of Rama. And so Rama stops Lakshmana and he says that, Lakshmana, no, no, no. This one has to be caught without inflicting any wound or injury. You know, because Sita wants to play with it. So I have to go. We cannot just hit it and kill it. I'll have to capture it. So I have to myself pursue it and I have to catch it. I have to fulfill this wish of Sita, Rama says. And no, Lakshmana did not know what to do because Rama says, Sita has asked us and it's my duty to do it. So I will go. So Lakshmana had absolutely no counter argument for that. And Rama went on to add, Lakshmana, see, this forest is full of demons. You remember what happened 2 days ago when this Khara, Dushana, these two brothers came and fell upon us? Now that we have defeated them, there will be more people coming, their comrades, their kinsmen, they will all come and they will attack us. So, you always Be alert, have your bow and arrow always with you, and watch all the four quarters with utmost alertness. You guard Sita with great care. Do not leave Sita alone under any circumstance. You know, this deer which is jumping about, it might just jump and it might go here and there, and I will have to go behind it. I might have to go to a distance before I can catch it, because I have to catch it alive. And it might take me some time to accomplish this task. But you use your intelligence, you use your strength, and your job is to save Sita from any danger that might threaten her when I am away. This is what Rama advises Lakshmana. Well, Rama has to go out, because Rama has to go far for this plan to be executed. And that is how desires are. The desires take us far and deep. They delude us and they take us away from our goal. Just to show us how man also tries to run after such desires. It could have been made at the request of some member in the family, or it could have been their own wish, or it could have been instigated by a relative, by a sibling. It could be by anyone. But just like Rama started running after the golden deer, I think that is how man also runs after. Because Rama, again, here is play acting. Rama says, I have to now act like a normal man, because I have to cry, I have to suffer. Just like man suffers when man goes after desire, and that's how Rama runs. And there Sita is left alone. She is away from Rama now because she wanted the golden deer. So now she does not have Rama with her now. And that is when all the trouble starts. Rama goes after the deer. The deer goes beyond the sight. And that's what happens with our desires, right? We chase those desires and the desires take us far. We are lost in the jungle. And the deer, once Rama started running, it did not cast its looks backward. It just started running as fast as it can, because... And the deer, once it saw Rama coming behind, the most interesting thing is, the deer is running. It is running fast. But the deer is constantly looking at Rama. Maricha did not cast his looks forward. It ran fast, but with his head bent backwards. His eyes were always on Rama. The desires are also like that. The desires are constantly seeing whether man who is pursuing me, is he running or not? Because the desires want that we have to pursue them. So here it is for two reasons. One, of course, Maricha wanted to look at Rama, because Maricha knew that this is his golden moment. This is the time when he's getting a chance to see Rama. But at the same time, he's acting now as desire. And that is what happens. You know, as we run after the desire runs even faster. But the desire is running because the desire is seeing that, man is running behind me. Then I can run. It's like the child. You know, the child will go on. The moment the child is seeing that the mother is also running behind, the child will keep running. But the moment the child sees the mother is not running, the child will stop. It's something like that. In fact, Swami says, seeing the behavior of Maricha, Rama was delighted. Because Rama knew that Maricha is a great devotee, who has turned into a great devotee. And Rama knew the Rama principle. Maricha knew the Rama principle. He knew the power of Rama. And because Maricha was looking at Rama with that kind of reverence and just doing his part because he has been asked by Ravana to do and he had no choice, Rama also fixed his eyes on the deer and followed with great interest. Sometimes the deer would slow down just only to look at Rama, and then it would again with one leap go far to attract Rama to a little more distance. And in fact, Rama and Maricha, both of them seemed to be enjoying this tantalizing pursuit. And as this was going on, after some time, Rama takes one arrow on his bow and, aiming at the deer, he releases it straight on the target. This play between Rama and Maricha is again so symbolic, isn't it? Our desires, and we keep playing with each other. The desires sometimes seem like, we have almost got it. And then it becomes, we have lost it. Again we pursue. And when we stop, then desire again comes back to us. The desire continues to enrapture us, tantalize us, entice us. That is what happened, and that is what Rama is telling us. This is how the world is. And at the right time, then Rama finally hits that fatal arrow. And when the arrow strikes Maricha, what does Maricha do? He cries out, "Ha Sita, Ha Lakshmana," and he collapses on the ground. See, that is the nature of desire. It tries to delude you. Even in the last moment of its survival, the desire wants to confuse you. That is how powerful our desires are. Here Maricha, he's in the voice of Rama, he's calling out to Sita, "Ha Lakshmana." It just shows what extent desires can go to confuse, to distract and deviate our focus. And that's why we have to be so much alert. And that is the reason why when it comes to desires, we have to calm ourselves and we have to use our discrimination very well. Swami explains in detail about discrimination through another character of Ramayana, and we will come to that. And now, as Maricha is shouting, "Ha Sita, Ha Lakshmana," Mother Sita listens, and we know how Mother Sita asks Lakshmana, "Lakshmana, can you hear? This is the voice of your brother. He is calling to you for help. Go, go, go, go immediately. Do not delay. These demons, they are experts in magical transformations and tricks, you know. They can commit profuse calamities, you know. They can change their shapes. They can change their natures. We don't know what they are doing. Looks like your brother is in trouble. You have to go. Lakshmana, just don't bother about me. You just go. You go and protect your brother." This is what Mother Sita says. You know, when desire grips us, that's what happens. We lose discrimination. Here, Mother Sita is so carried away by wanting the deer that she's unable to now distinguish between the actual voice of Rama and the phony voice of Rama. Somebody is imitating Rama, but Sita is unable to distinguish. Sita is thinking that Maricha's voice is actually Rama's voice. And that is how deluding desires can be, isn't it? Desires will tell us that, yeah, this is only divine. You are thinking that happiness is containment of desires. Happiness is ceiling on desires. Happiness is restriction on desires. No. Happiness is going after desires. I'm telling you, this is what is Rama. This is what is the divine elixir. This is what is the divine nectar. You are thinking that is happiness. No. Happiness is not union with God. Happiness is separation from God and indulging yourself in everything that the world can give you. That is what desires make us believe, isn't it? Even though we spent decades of our life suffering because of desires, but still we believe that desires will give us that permanent happiness. That is how powerful these desires are, and that's how our mind also becomes weak when we are clouded because of a desire. Mother Sita, now acting as a jivi, as an individual, shows us how we should be careful. Because these desires, Swami says, man minus desire is God. That's all it is. Sita was with Rama. Once Sita became plus desire, then Rama was out. But here Lakshmana did not want to leave. He was like a loyal servant of Rama and following the instructions of his brother, whose words were like his own breath. He said, "Nothing will happen to Rama, O mother. No demon, however crafty, however powerful, can harm Rama. Have you not seen how he destroyed thousands of these Rakshas in a trice? So you don't be anxious, you be calm, you be courageous. Rama will come back, he will come back hale and hearty. Don't worry." Lakshmana was trying to tell Mother Sita that this is all your imagination, don't worry. But Mother Sita, at that time, again, "Ha Sita, Ha Lakshmana," that cry comes, and Sita is now even more agitated, even more confused. So when desires grip us, no amount of sound counseling will work. no amount of advice, no amount of good sense drilled into our heads work if our mind is attached, pulled by the desire. That is how powerful these attractions of the world are. That is the reason why we have so many everyday falling into this trap. Even though Lakshmana advised everything for the welfare of Mother Sita, assuring her that don't worry, Rama is not a human, Rama is the divine, there is a divine power, don't worry. But Mother Sita is not willing to listen. No amount of good counsel will enter our heads when we are so captured by the pulls of the senses. When our senses have decided to do something, they capture us so viciously that we have to really be extra careful. That is what Mother Sita, through her role, is teaching us. Even though people and our own inner self might tell us, for our own welfare, let us not do this, it will not be good for us, but the individual, gripped by desire, will not listen to all of that. And that is what happens. Mother Sita now tells Lakshmana, why are you behaving so heartlessly? I don't understand your intentions. You better go and be with Rama. You go and help him. You don't have to be with me. I don't want to listen to what you say. Looks like you have some other ideas. You have some other designs. You don't want your brother to be alive. You know, these kind of things that Mother Sita says. I mean, that is how our mind can completely derail us, fool us, put us into the darkest pit. And that is what Mother Sita is trying to teach us. When Avatar comes, Avatar goes through a lot of trouble just to teach mankind those precious lessons. And that's what Mother Sita did. Mother Sita was play acting, we know, but Mother Sita at the same time have to go through that whole process of being captured, of being tortured by Ravana, and she's doing only so that mankind can learn these lessons. These things have to happen as foundations for future events. She has to act like an ignorant person affected by the cries. And even though Lakshmana speaks assuringly in various ways, and in fact he piteously pleads with her that, you know, I cannot disobey my brother. The command of Rama is my very life. Did you not hear how Rama ordered me to never leave you unguarded? So I will not move. I will not move even one step away from here, whatever might happen, because I cannot disobey Rama. You know, this is what our inner self tells us. Don't deviate from what the divine has told you, what Rama has told you. That's what Lakshmana is trying to do. And that's what our inner self, whatever Swami has told you, whatever Sai Rama has told you, whatever your conscience has told you, don't deviate from that. That is what Lakshmana is trying to tell Mother Sita. I cannot deviate. And you also don't. But Mother Sita is not willing to listen. Why? Because she wants a golden deer. The deer has captured her mind to such an extent that she is now unable to distinguish between the actual voice of Rama and the artificial voice of Rama. She is unable to distinguish between what her actual act should be, what is the instruction that Rama had given to her, Rama had given to Lakshmana. Everything she has heard, everything she knows, we know what we have to do, but we don't. We are unable to follow. That's what Duryodhana also tells, isn't it? In Mahabharata, he says, I know what is good, I know what is not good, I know what is right, I know what is wrong, but I cannot follow the right, that's all. Because both the Kauravas and Pandavas, both of them had the same teacher. The learning, the lessons were not different to both Kauravas and Pandavas. The same Dronacharya taught the same values and the same skills and the same knowledge. But Pandava said, no, no, we will follow this. And Duryodhana said, yeah, I know this, but I won't be able to follow. I cannot follow because I am in the grip of Kama, Krodha, Lobha, Greed, Desire, all of them have gripped my heart, I cannot follow. And that is what is happening here. And now Sita, jettisoning the safety that she had, and Sita now ensures that Lakshmana leaves her. You know, that is how we throw away the good advice that comes to us, even when we are in our most vulnerable moments, we have the critical moments of our life, there is good advice coming to us, but At that time, if our mind is completely drowned in desire, we will not be able to listen to the good advice that comes. And that is what happens here. And forcibly Ram Sita sends Lakshmana away, and that is when she is the weakest. You know, we have, even when we are going through very, very difficult challenges of our life, there is good advice coming. There is the support of God. Here, there was the support of Rama in the form of Lakshmana. There is so much of goodness around us. God does not leave us alone. But if we throw all that out because of our foolishness, because of our madness for the material world, then what can God do? This is what happens to man. And this is what Mother Sita is teaching man. And that is how Lakshmana finally closes his ears, unable to listen to all these imputations and charges that Mother Sita was telling. And then he says, Mother, I will suffer all the anger that you pour on me. No problem. But just don't ask me to leave you. But Mother Sita becomes even harsher, and she finally says, I will myself go to the rescue of Rama. If you don't go, you have become so heartless. And that is when Lakshmana has no alternative. He is unable to bear all the words of Sita anymore. And he cannot allow Mother Sita to go into the forest. That is exactly what Rama had told him to not allow, to protect Sita. Now, look at the desperation here of Lakshmana. You know, when we are clouded by desire, we are unable to see the right and wrong. And we are willing to go to any extent to lose the protection of God. Sita is willing to go to any extent to lose the protection that Rama had set. Sita is forgetting here that Rama is powerful, nothing can happen to Rama. But her mind is now completely so filled with desires that she is unable to think clearly. She is unable to think that nothing will ever happen to Rama. Now she is thinking that she can go and protect Rama. It was Rama who was protecting them all the time. Now she feels she can go and protect Rama. In the way mind plays tricks, the way mind can lose its sense of right and wrong and wisdom when it is taken over by the pulls of the senses. And that's when Lakshmana has to leave the hermitage. And we know how Lakshmana, even at that last moment, pleads with Mother Sita and exhorts her to be careful, to be vigilant. He has no willingness, no strength to move, because he does not want to go against the words of Rama. But then Lakshmana had no choice, so he turns around and he prays to all the spirits of the forest and tells them, please watch over Sita, please guard Sita. And then he draws four lines around the hermitage and he invokes the power of the mantras, and he asks Sita, okay Sita, Mother, please do not step beyond these lines on any account, under any pretext, don't come out of this. I have drawn these lines of protection. As long as you are inside, nothing and nobody can do you anything. And that is how Lakshmana leaves. I mean, when you think about it, to the extent God goes to protect us from we being subject to suffering, so many ways Lakshmana tries to counsel Sita, so many ways Lakshmana tries to tell her, this is not true, don't worry. But Sita is not willing, and finally Lakshmana draws these Lakshman Rekha, as we know. I mean, you know, when we say that God, where was God when we were suffering? You have to think how many times God tried to protect you. But you said, no, no, no, I want my desire. I want the fulfillment of my desire. So is it God's mistake in the end? When we look at our lives, how many times God tries to save us, tries to protect us, tries to fill us with good counsel, tries to redirect our steps, tries to tell, see, don't worry, God is all powerful, he will take care. But we are like, no, no, no, no, I want my desire to be fulfilled. And we should never ever complain that, where was God? God was there all the time. God was there till the last moment before you fell. God was trying to protect you, but you didn't want to be protected. What can God do? When we complain about God not being there and why am I suffering, I'm just reminded of this incident that happened way back in 1960s. 1967, Swami was in Anandpur, which is about 80 kilometers from Puttaparthi, and Swami was there to purchase a piece of land for the setting up of the Sri Sthisai Art, Science and Commerce College for Women. It got inaugurated in 1968, and Bhagwan's host was the district medical officer of that area, and he had a fairly large house, and the wife of this district medical officer alerted her sister, who was in Chennai, about Bhagwan's divine visit. And this sister was married to an industrialist who believed in, you know, leading a very luxuriant life, spending lavishly on parties, holidays, movies, and he was wedded to an atheistic ideology. He was least interested in making this trip to Anandpur to see a young Baba. However, his father-in-law, who was then the chairman of the United Public Service Commission, strongly suggested that, you know, he should come. So the son-in-law thought that it would be discourteous to disobey such an elderly and respectable man. So he came, but with great reluctance. So he drove down 430 kilometers to Anandpur with his wife. But he put one condition on his wife. He said, "See, you should not ask me to bow down before this Baba. You should not ask me to touch his feet, do his puja and all of that. I'm not interested. Yeah, I'm going because father-in-law is calling and you want to go. Okay, we'll go. Don't force me to do anything that I don't want to do." So they reach Anandpur, and they reach actually a few hours before Bhagwan's arrival, and the place was all decked up, and his sister-in-law had in fact called many of their relatives. So it was a crowded house. Swami was expected at 11 a.m. and everyone was in a frenzy making arrangements, and everyone was only talking about Swami. And while it was a completely Swami-fied ambience, this industrialist, he felt completely out of place. You know, he felt, what is all this? You know, why are they going after this Baba, and what is all this so much hype about a young Baba? And so he didn't like all of that, and so he stepped out. And interestingly, not far from that place, there was a little playground, and he noticed a bunch of youngsters who were playing a game of cricket. And he was a keen sportsman, so he thought, okay, that is the best thing for me to do. You know, that is a very good escape destination. So in no time, he joined those youngsters, and he started playing with his newfound young friends. He loved cricket, he loved friendship, so that's all. And he forgot everything about Bhagwan's visit. His job was, he came and he dropped his wife. So he said, "I am done." Meanwhile, it was time for Swami to arrive. And his wife now started looking for him frantically everywhere. And finally, she spotted him at the ground. And so she ran there. She exhorted him, "Please come back. At least stand somewhere close. Okay, you don't want to offer pranams. You don't want to go near. At least see him from far." So the way his wife pleaded with him, he said, okay. So he left the game and he returned to the house. And when he came to the house, just then Swami's car entered. And as Swami alighted, all the people around, you know, they exulted in delight. And everybody was with folded hands and lot of devotion. They welcomed Swami. And this person, this industrialist, he just stood there. You know, he was just wiping his sweat from his hands and face. And as Swami came, he just stood there with no feelings, and everyone there was folding his hands and, you know, with reverence looking at Swami. And unknown to him, he had also brought his palms together. You know, it happened quite unconsciously. And then Swami went inside the house, and then this industrialist thought, "Oh, what did I do? Why did I fold my hand? This is something that I had decided I will not do. I told my wife I will not do. Is this man doing some magic, some mesmerism? I have to be careful. You know, this is something that I didn't want to do, and it happened almost involuntarily, which means there is something about him. There is some power. I have to be careful so that I don't get carried away." So this is what was going on in his head. And then suddenly Swami came out of the house, and Swami stood on the portico, and everyone was looking at Swami with eager eyes. And suddenly Swami, with a penetrating look, saw this person. And when Swami saw him again, involuntarily his hands went up and he did pranams to Swami, and Swami went back. After that, Swami went back into the residence, and this industrialist could not believe himself one more time. I said, "What is this happening? Again I did this. Again I folded my hands, and I didn't know I was doing it." So he was trying to figure out what is actually happening. And just then his father-in-law came running from inside, and he said, to his son-in-law, you please come, you please come. Swami wants you also to be inside. Now, the father-in-law was calling and so he didn't know what to do. So, he went in and he saw that Swami was seated on a chair and around Swami there were so many family members. And Swami was only talking about selfless service. Swami was saying how we have to take care of the needy, take care of the poor. That's our duty. That is the purpose of the human body. That is the only way we can sanctify our life. So, all of this Swami was saying and this industrialist, he was listening to all that. Actually, even though he was someone who was into a lot of luxurious ways of living, so to speak, spending on movies and parties and all that, at the same time, he was a man with a big heart. In the sense that his father, this industrialist father, was someone who always told him that, you know, you should keep in mind the welfare of the weaker section of society. This is what his father had always told him. So this is something that used to always ring in his heart. But he was not someone who had really lived that life. But somehow he felt this is something my father had always told me and I should do something about it. But he had not really done something. But he had a good heart. And then he was listening that what his father had told him, this is what Swami also was telling. And that had some impact on him and he thought, okay, whatever he may be having, doing some magic, some mesmerism, whatever it is, at least he's asking people to be kind, he's asking people to serve, he's asking people to help others, which is nice. And this industrialist was indeed a very successful businessman in those days itself. In 1960s itself, he owned a Mercedes-Benz and next day, someone told him, see, you have a Mercedes, you have a very big car, can we not use your car for Swami's travels in the city of Anandpur? And he said, okay, because after listening to all of that, what Swami was telling yesterday, there was some change in him. So, he said, okay, fine, you can take my car. And he gave the key. And he said, fine, you can use it for Baba. And the other person said, no. See, we are not familiar with the routes here. Why don't you only drive? It is your car, you only drive. And so, then he said, no, even I have no idea of the ways here. I cannot drive. I am okay, you can take the car. They said, no, you only have to drive. You know best, it is your car, you will do it well. And I don't know how many people here have experience of driving a Mercedes-Benz. So you drive, but don't worry, we will have one person who will guide you to the destination wherever Baba has to go. Even if you are not familiar with the routes here, don't worry about it. And the following morning, you know, he drove Swami to various places all in and around Anandpur and all through the journey. The discussion with Swami in the car was all about what we should be doing for the downtrodden, for the distressed, and all of that really appealed a lot to his rationalistic mind. So that's how the first day went. And the second day, in the morning, Swami suddenly calls him and Swami tells him, bring the car. And the moment he brings the car, Swami gets in immediately and Swami says, start the car. And he says, Swami, I don't know where we have to go. Swami says, I will show you the way, you don't worry. So Swami comforted him and he said, don't worry, I will tell you, just start the car. So they traveled 10 kilometers and they were going out of the city limits. And then he was asking, where are we going? And Swami was just giving only directions. You take left, take right, take left, take left. Another 10 kilometers were crossed in this fashion. And now Swami told him, okay, now you go away from the main road. And there was ahead an uneven mud path, which was paved with stones and gravel. And Swami said, take that path. And now, you know, taking his Mercedes-Benz in that path, you know, he didn't know where they were going. And he's thinking, where on earth are we actually going? Then suddenly told him, okay, now you stop. So he stopped the car. On the right was a banyan tree. And under it sat a cobbler with his tools. So Swami lowered his window pane. And Swami called this cobbler. And with a very beautiful smile, Swami said, hey, I have come. The moment the cobbler saw Swami, he started dancing in joy. He was ecstatic. And he said, come, my Swami, come. And he started leading the way for the car. Seeing him running in front, Swami told this industrialist, no, you ask this cobbler to not go ahead. Ask him to come, get into the car. And that's what he did. So he went to the cobbler, he told him, please come in. The cobbler came and cobbler got into the car. He broke down because it was too much of joy for his little heart to contain. He had never imagined such a thing will happen. And soon the cobbler was giving directions and the Mercedes-Benz maneuvered through that rugged path. And then the industrialist realized, my God, we are in a colony of the lowest class of people. You know, it was the really the place where all the low-income people are living, because you could feel and know that from the sights and smells of that area. And this industrialist was feeling very uncomfortable, but Swami was very happy. Swami was full of excitement. And in a few minutes into that narrow, difficult lane, and the cobbler now told the industrialist to stop, and they got down quickly. And now with overflowing eyes, this cobbler opened the door of the car and he welcomed Swami to his hut. Yes, his little nondescript hut. It was an impoverished shelter, just mud walls, thatched roof, and then the floor was plastered with cow dung. You know, he didn't have anything to offer Swami. He placed on the ground a straw mat. Swami went in very happy, very joyously, and this industrialist was in fact hesitating to enter. You know, he never perhaps in his lifetime entered a hut like that, mud walls and cow dung plastered floor and all that. He was standing 5 feet away, and Swami told, "Hey, why are you standing outside? Come in, come in, come in." So obviously he had to go in, he had no choice, and you know, even though he was unable to take in that environment, you know, he had never been in a place like that. Swami very happily sat on the torn, tattered mat, and he started talking to the cobbler's wife, the cobbler's children, and they were too shocked to say anything. You know, they were as if they were living in a dream. And the cobbler then asked Swami, "Swami, can I offer you a drink?" Swami said, "Yes, yes, yes, give me anything." Then he said, "Swami, can I give you buttermilk?" Swami said, "Yes, yes, yes." So in half a minute, the cobbler returns with an old aluminium tumbler, which had so many dents and bends. And the industrialist thought, "Oh my God, this looks like a tumbler that mankind has used non-stop since the beginning of time. I mean, that old that tumbler looked." And then when he looked at that buttermilk, you know, this industrialist was alarmed. He thought, God knows what water was used for making this concoction, which looks like a buttermilk. And I don't know what will happen to me if I drink this. And even before, you know, he could signal to Swami that, "Swami, be careful. Don't drink this buttermilk. We don't know what water, how they have made it." Even before he could tell Swami anything, Swami already had consumed. Happily, merrily, Swami had consumed all of that. And he was now thinking, in this industrialist, "I hope Swami does not fall sick, you know, with diarrhea or any infection. We don't know, you know, he simply had it. We have no idea of what he's drinking." And even as he was thinking all this, Swami told the cobbler, "Hey, you give him also. Why are you not giving him buttermilk? You give him also." And now this industrialist, he was like, "Well, come on, I cannot have this. My stomach will just go off. I cannot have this." You know, this is what the industrialist was trying to communicate. But this cobbler went inside and promptly he returned with another ancient tumbler full of buttermilk. And Swami, as if there is nothing amiss, Swami looked at this industrialist and Swami said, "Have it, have it. It is very nice, very nice. It's very fresh buttermilk. You have it." Now this industrialist didn't know what to do. So left with no other way out of that perilous situation, he just gulped down that entire liquid in one breath. He shut his senses and somehow he finished that. But now he was actually petrified. You know, all sorts of disastrous repercussions were filling his mind. You know, will I have to immediately visit the toilet? Will I be alive to drive back safely? Will I fall sick for a month, for a year? What is going to happen to me? He was tensed. He was worried. He was scared. He could not think anymore. You know, his mind froze because, you know, drinking that buttermilk, he was really petrified. He just wanted to get out of that place. And meanwhile, Swami blessed the cobbler and his family profusely, and Swami told them that, you know, "I will look after your well-being, you don't worry." And Swami really filled them with his love and grace, and then Swami got into the car. And the moment they left that place, Swami looked at this terrified face of this industrialist and Swami said, "Don't worry, nothing has happened to you, nothing will happen to you. You just be calm, be in peace." And so this industrialist calmed down a bit, and then he instantly asked Swami, "Why did you come here? If you are so keen to meet this cobbler, you could have called him to the house. You know, why do you have to travel such a long distance in such terrible roads and tedious lanes to come to this godforsaken place?" And Swami says, "Do you know what this cobbler had done in his previous birth? He used to walk 15 miles every day to have my darshan and light a lamp at the temple. And he did this diligently, incessantly for 15 years until his death. This is what he has done for me. Can I not come to his house at least once?" And the industrialist thought, "My God, this is so strange. You know, this Baba is talking about last birth and all that. Who knows about all this?" He was not fully convinced. Then he asked, "Okay, Swami, tell me, how did this man know that you are coming? When the moment he saw you, he recognized you, and it was as if he was waiting for you, and he started showing you the way. It's almost, he was prepared for your arrival. He was just expecting you. And Swami said, yes, yes, of course, he knows me. I often visit him in his dreams. I told him I'm coming. He knew I was coming. That's why he was waiting. And now this industrialist thought, my God, this is something beyond the ordinary. You know, every answer of Swami was like beyond the natural. And then another interesting doubt arose in his mind. He said, Swami, you are saying that this man is so good. He walked 15 miles every day to, you know, have darshan and light the lamp and all that. Then why is he in such a pitiable condition? Why is he in such pathetic state? He's a cobbler struggling to make his ends meet. And then Swami said, this is because in his last birth, even though he had great devotion to the Lord, he also succumbed to many bad habits. And he had many wives. He didn't have control over his senses. Even though he had great devotion to God, he lacked in controlling his senses. He had so many qualities which are not good. So what he is going through now is because of that indiscipline he had in his past life. But at the same time, he has great devotion to me. That's why I am still looking after his every need. In fact, even today when people ask him for charges after repairing their shoes, he always says, it is your choice. Give me whatever. Whatever you give, I will take that as God's prasadam. I will not ask anything. You know, God will take care of me. This is how he tells everyone. So it becomes my responsibility. I told him that I will always look after him. And because this is what I have promised him, I wanted to come and see him. I will definitely take care of all his family's problems and issues. So this was the revelation that this industrialist heard from Bhagavan. And the reason I narrated this story is, Swami, then as Sri Rama tells Mother Sita, see, we have to enact this entire drama because the world needs to know that devotion is not at its highest if you have not controlled your senses, if you have not controlled your desires, if you succumb to the pulls of the senses and the pleasures. And I felt this is one example of that. Here is a person who had great devotion for Lord. And that's why Swami came to his home, to his little hut. But at the same time, he has a life as a cobbler because of the indiscipline, because of what in his previous life he was unable to overcome. This is what Swami also is trying to tell us, and this is what Swami has been trying to tell us from the times of Lord Rama. Precisely what Lord Rama told Sita, we will have to enact this drama because the world has to know that you cannot have Rama and Kama together. You have to get over Kama if you want Rama. If you want Rama and if you have not conquered Kama, Rama will still protect you, but you have to go through those sufferings, you have to go through those trials and tribulations, you have to go through a lot of ups and downs and vicissitudes of life, and that is what is one of the most powerful lessons that Swami is conveying through this first part of chapter 13 of Sandeha Nivarani. There is much more to it, and in the next episode of Vahini Satsanga, we'll move on. You know, when you talk about desires, there is so much that you can talk about. And so many ways Bhagavan has communicated this to us. And we will definitely dwell on this once again. And we'll reiterate that to ourselves. But in the next episode of Vahini Satsanga, we'll move on to the second segment, the segment 13.2 of Sandeha Nivarini. And there Bhagavan reveals about discrimination. You know, Swami reveals about all the other characters of Ramayana. When you say Atma is Rama, then who is Vali? Who is Sugriva? Who is Hanuman in our Atma Ramayana, in our Ramayana that is happening every day in our hearts? So that is what Swami has revealed, and we'll go in depth into that in the coming episode of Vahini Satsang. Thank you so much. It was, as always, a very uplifting endeavor for me to think about all this and share this with you. I hope it's of use to you too. Thank you so much. Sai Ram.
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3: This evening, we have a very gifted musician, Pandit Debashish Bhattacharya, offering his musical melodies at the Divine Lotus Feet. Blessed by the genes of his vocalist parents, belonging to the family of musicians for generations, Pandit Debashish Bhattacharya carries music in his breath. His brother Subhashish is an exponent of tabla and other rhythm instruments. Sutapa, his sister, is also a very popular singer. His debut at the age of 4 was broadcasted by All India Radio, Calcutta. He was blessed by the late Ustad Karmatullah Khan of Farukhabad Gharana, who accompanied him on tabla. At 20, he received President of India Award for winning National Music Competition of All India Radio. As a powerful slide guitarist, he has already set a new trend among fellow musicians. A dedicated guru and pathfinder, Pandit Debashish Bhattacharya has written a syllabus on Indian classical guitar, the first of its kind, which includes technical terminologies and abbreviations. This evening, Pandit Debashish Bhattacharya will be playing his creation named Chaturangi and Anandi Electric Slide Guitars. He will be accompanied by Ms. Anandi Bhattacharya, who will be providing vocal support, Sri Subhashish Bhattacharya on tabla and jambe, Sri Nishad Pandey on electric guitar, and Sri Aman Mahajan on keyboard. Please welcome Pandit Debashish Bhattacharya and his team of musicians. Jai Sai Ram.
4: Namaskar. Very fortunate I am to be here at the feet of Baba. The concert we have brought as an offering is named as Yade of Divine Spirit, or the memory of the Divine Spirit. I met him, I performed for him, he has taken me in his arms, he inspired me to live in music and spirituality. He even gave me a tour in the battery-operated bus in his ashram. When I received this invitation to perform here today, I felt I should present music which represents my memory of him, my emotion of joy being with him, and sorrow after he departed from this earth, inspired me to compose these songs in his memory. He is the avatar. This humble offering I will present before you, along with my band, Calcutta Chronicles. The first song, which begins with a Ganesh Stotra and Shanti Mantra, followed by Shiva's Varnan describing Shiva and his presence in Om Sai Ram, will be sung by Anandi Bhattacharya. Thank you. Namaskar. Om Sai Ram.

As I felt, Baba, for someone he is Sai Baba, for someone he is Sai Ram, for someone he is Bhagavan, for someone he is Avatar. But he was a father as well. How, as a father, as a guru, as a friend, he was along with us always, with bhaktas, followers. And how I felt when he left, how painful for me it was, and emotional I am remembering him. That is about the second song. All the lyrics and melody humbly I have composed by myself to offer today. It's a very special honor for all of us. Thank you.

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1: 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He is the embodiment of love. 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Sai Prema Mandir. This is my third composition.

Thank you. 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The name of the song is Reflection Remains. Reflection is here, whatever our guru or father or mentor, they create for us and we follow their footsteps. When they are gone or they are busy, their aura, their message, their teaching lives with us as a reflection. This song is composed in his reflection, what we will perform. This reflection remains. Thank you.

Our next composition is a world music composition, universal music, as Indian raga music goes. It's the happy mood of the children with Baba, when Baba gives them blessings. Baba gives them darshana. Baba gives them their life, their happiness and joy. The name of this composition is Rasam Samba. It has rasam, the spice of life, the spice of happiness, and samba, the dance, the Latin dance. Thank you.

I visualize how you see Sai, how you long to be with him, how you long for him, how you relate him with Shiva, how you do arati morning to the morning. This is the song which has raga Shiva Ranjani, but I call it Shiva Sai Ranjani. And again Anandi Bhattacharya will perform this song with all of us. I introduce again Aman Mahajan on keyboard, Anandi Bhattacharya on vocal, Subhashish Bhattacharya on tabla, and Nishad Pandey on electric guitar, and myself, Debashish, humbly at your service.

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0: Sairam, dear listeners, this is Ganesh and along with me is Brother Bhargav. Sairam Bhargav.
1: Sairam Ganesh.
0: To take you along to one more new episode of the Veda Jignasa. At the outset, let us all collectively place our most reverential and humble pranams at Bhagwan's lotus feet and with a prayer in our hearts that every thought, word and deed is His inspiration. Let us commence today's episode with the Ganpati Prarthana Mantram.

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1: 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As we all know, in most of the Upanishads that we come across, and a few Suktams, they start with this Shanti mantra. And previously we have discussed about the Ganapati Adharva Shirsham also, wherein we have this Bhadram Karne Bhishnuyama Devaha, and Medha Suktam where Yaschandasam Rishabho Vishwarupaha and the other Upanishads like
2: Shanno
1: Mitrasham Varanaha Sahanavavatu. So these all are given for a purpose of stabilizing your mind and body so that you are ready to take or grasp the entire essence or the energy that the mantra is going to give.
2: Yes. So this same logic comes here also, the same concept comes here also, that, and this is little different, but you know, Ganesh, if you actually notice, the essence of all these Shanti mantras are always to make your, as you told, the calm the mind, make the senses little subdued, not get very agitated, so that you receive what you're going to chant after this. Because every Shanti mantra is followed by a profound exposition of some very important
1: greater truths,
2: greater deep truths. So when we sit and we are agitated, we are not focused, we are not concentrating, the dharana is not there, then whatever we chant or whatever we try to assimilate, it will not get assimilated properly. So there's always this beautiful concept of having a Shanti mantra before a very important suktam or a mantra or a Upanishad which follows. And I think we need to even stress on this point. I think we have done this before also. What is Upanishad itself? I remember we had done this quite some time back. Upanishad means come, sit, near, down. It's a very symbolic significance. Come means come near. Come near means it is, okay, it means this used to be like, you know, in a Gurukula, the guru will call the Shishya near. The nearness should be there. But nearness is not physically.
1: Physical nearness.
2: It is nearness of the mind. So mind should be nearer to the teachings which are being imparted by the guru. That is nearness. Second thing is sit. Nishat. Shat. Sit means again, sitting is again physically you sit down. Second thing is sitting is make the mind steady. Let the mind not get agitations at all. Let the mind not be fickle. Let it be ready to grasp what is coming. And down, nishat. Down is again a very symbolic way of telling. Swami always tells that, you know, whenever you have to pour something, the receiver should be always at a lower
1: level
2: altitude. Because then only the one which is being poured will get poured. It basically means humility. Know that you don't know anything and you are ready to receive whatever is being given. So this is what is the aspect of Shanti mantra again comes here. And when we go through this mantra also, we'll get to know this. Let's chant it once.
0: Oh.

0: Bhargav, when we just go through this mantra, as we listen to those words, the one thing that comes to my mind immediately is the aspect that Swami usually tells that samasta loka sukhino bhavantu.
1: Yeah.
0: Every time we pray for all.
1: Correct.
0: Because man is a social being and his progress depends upon the progress of the society. Because he is very much a part of the society. And without the people around us or without the things that are there around us, our life is not a smooth one if they do not function properly on time and help us in our daily lives.
1: Correct. So again, here also, when we just go by the word by word meaning, we'll see so many different facets get unraveled in this. And you know, we understand that all these things are important before you actually sit and try to grasp or understand a mantra. So tat chayora vrini mahe means tat is again that transcendental being, that, because we don't know, it can't be expressed in words. That's why it's always called that tattvamasi. That is called tat. Cham is the sham. Sham means like Shankara. So sham is actually auspiciousness. Yaha means which. We choose, we invoke, we surrender. Avrini mahe means we surrender ourselves to that auspiciousness which is that. So right from the beginning we are trying to supplicate ourselves to that supreme being to give us what. That again we'll see. That's very interesting.
0: Exactly. So when we go through the inner meaning of this particular sentence, so this serves as a sacred preparation or for the consciousness before engaging with the cosmic principle.
1: Yeah.
0: It's like you're plugging in.
1: Yeah.
0: Plugging into the charger and you're getting charged or a network port
1: network
0: that you get all the connectivity.
1: More than network port, probably this is a Wi-Fi thing, Ganesh.
0: So basically it establishes a devotional attitude,
1: yeah.
0: The humility that you are talking about.
1: So basically you put the password and you're ready for the connection to happen.
0: Exactly. And even when Swami tells us about the importance of prayer, the hostel schedule that we had followed as students, I think that had made a very deep impression in our lives. Because invariably, before starting any activity, we started with a prayer.
1: Yes.
0: The prayer may be of various kinds depending on the mindset of ours. Maybe if it's in a difficult situation, we ask Him to take us out of that situation. If we are trying to start something, then we will ask Lord Ganesha to remove the obstacles. Such kind of various prayers. But on the whole, it is prayer that initiates any activity in our lives.
1: Correct. So here also, like preparation for the invocation of divine grace, connection to the consciousness. And then after that, we actually start with the prayer, as just you mentioned just in the beginning that it is not for me, it is for the universal prayer, for the goodness of or the auspiciousness of the whole society.
0: Yes.
1: That's how we pray. So the next one is Gatum Yajnaya, Gatum Yajna Pataye. So again, Gatum means actually singing. But how does it translate in this is very interesting. So it says for the success of Yajna and the honoring the Lord of sacrifice. So if you take it as a physical sacrifice or a Yajna, it makes sense, but like Swami always says that every moment of life is a yajna.
0: Yes.
1: Whatever you do in your day-to-day life, offer
0: Nitya karmas.
1: Or offer it as a as an offering to me and be free. So if you take our, as you told, if you take the our whole life as a nitya karma, nitya yajna, so then singing happens when actually singing happens when we are happy.
0: Yes, exactly.
1: Not generally, means if you hum a nice song or something, or you're just walking very relaxed and free, you might hum a something and you listen to. Yeah, I think when you go out for a walk, yeah, you keep your
0: earpods on and
1: and you listen. So always, I think, Gatum, singing comes in a very relaxed and a positive fashion.
0: That is one way of thinking. You get a song out of yourself even when you are in deep trouble, because out of that...
1: No, but deep trouble is probably that when you actually supplicate and ask Him, please help.
0: You are remembering God at every moment.
1: Yeah, probably. Yes. Remembering God is a probably correct option. That's why it is... let's see why it Gatum comes in this. Then Daivi Swastirastu Naha. Again, that Naha is us.
0: Yes.
1: Naha is not me. It's
0: all,
1: not aham.
0: All.
1: All of us.
0: Yes.
1: So may divine well-being be with all of us.
0: Swastir manushebhyaha. May there be welfare for all human beings. Urdhvan jigatu bheshajam. May all medicines grow in potency upwards. Shanno astu dvipade, shanchatushpade. May there be peace for all two-legged and four-legged beings.
1: So again, this is like, if you imagine a society which was in an ancient Gurukula, so I think it takes care of, first I invoke the divine consciousness and I invoke his grace for what? For the well-being of everyone, then well-being of the human beings, then well-being of human beings, and also we talk about the auspiciousness of the medicines. So Ganesh, I think medicines means it is actually not only the medicinal herbs. Because I think there is a very popular ancient dictum that when if you eat food also in a very moderate amount of quantity, that also becomes like an aushadham for you.
0: Exactly.
1: So that you take everything as aushadham and let it all grow in potency.
0: Hmm.
1: That is the thing. And then finally, if you actually say dvipade chatushpade, so dvipade is all human beings again. Chatushpade, if you say, it's like all these beings which give us nourishment, the cow. And if we can extrapolate it, I mean, extrapolating it, that is sense. So Ganesh, I think medicines means it is actually not only the medicinal herbs. Because I think there is a very popular ancient dictum that when if you

0: These are two wheelers. So probably they're talking about all type of material wealth. Yes. Let it all be auspicious towards me. I think why it's asking like this is, you know, I think Vivekananda, Swami Vivekananda says that till you don't have your tummy full, if you're not okay, if your day-to-day needs are not fulfilled,
1: you cannot commence your spiritual journey.
0: You can't think of God. Even Shirdi Baba says in Satcharitra that, you know, you can't go and teach a hungry man about spirituality. First give him food. Let his hunger get satiated. After that you talk about spirituality. So it's a very beautiful inner significance in this mantra is that, you know, let everything be okay. But they're not asking not for greed.
1: Yes.
0: I want something. It's like a beautiful thought that, you know, when everyone else gets, I'll also get. So if that contentment and that happiness is there, so what comes next will be received with all awe and sincerity.
1: Yes. Bhargav, I remember many a times when our warden sir used to take something to Bhagwan, telling that, or any of the wardens, take a list of names to Bhagwan saying, Swami, these are the prize winners in the sports meet activities. Swami would invariably say, what about the others?
0: Okay.
1: So he wanted all inclusivity and he wanted each and every child to be a part of that success.
0: Yes.
1: And that actually gave a spirit of belongingness to the university and more importantly towards Swami. And it's a one-to-one connection.
0: Yes.
1: Swami telling that every student should get a prize or every student should get recognition. That will inspire the student to, even though he is not good at something, it will inspire him to put effort and bring out the best in him.
0: Correct.
1: So actually that is the very fundamental aspect of prayer. So that is one thing, Bhargav. And the next one, when we are talking about the gradation of the prayer, the thing that Swami usually explains, the journey of an individual from Vyashti, the individual, to Samashti, that is society, to Parameshti, through Srushti. So this is the path that we need to follow to reach the divine. I think this clearly shows that path.
0: So again, when you talk about the mental purification, means one is that when you ask for others, when you ask for the welfare of everyone, you yourself get purified and your consciousness expands. You don't remain I, aham, Swami says, ahankaram, nenu nadi, me and mine, that bhavam will not be there. So, you know, Swami gives a very beautiful example of this particular, how to expand your consciousness. I think, Ganesh, you should tell that.
1: Surely, Bhargav. Mm-hmm. Because when we are starting this particular mantra, when we are comparing it with Nitya Yajna or the daily life, so this every day should start with this prayer. And then Swami beautifully explains the aspect of meditation. So Jyoti Dhyana. So this Jyoti Dhyana is a very wonderful tool that Swami had given us in order to make our prayers or our hearts expand.
0: Yeah.
1: I think this Tachayo Ravrini Mahe is a kind of meditation that we are doing.
0: Yeah.
1: And Swami in his discourse explains to us this wonderful concept of how you need to start your day with this meditation so that when you enter the world, the heart broadens and your mind expands. And that is how you need to develop your broad vision. I think we now listen to Swami's discourse and then we will continue.
2: మొట్టమొదట మనం కూర్చొని ఈ మంకీ మైండ్ ను ఒక వాచ్మ్యాన్ పని ఇవ్వాలి ఇక్కడ పెట్టాలి సో వీ మస్ట్ సిట్ ఇన్ ధ్యాన అండ్ వీ మస్ట్ గివ్ ద డ్యూటీ ఆఫ్ ఎ వాచ్మన్ టు ది మంకీ నేమ్లీ ది మైండ్
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0: 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This process goes on, so hum, and the monkey is kept busy watching this coming in and going out.
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0: Imagine that flame which you have beheld with your eyes wide open. After closing the eyes, you imagine that flame is kindled within you.
1: Kevalamu akkadu kudanu manasunuku oka teevramaina pani pettali.
0: There also the mind must be given a busy activity.
1: A mind aa jyotini teeskoni vachi neevu naa hrudayamlo teeskoni ra ani aa manastho aa jyotini hrudayamlek teeskoni povali.
0: We must make the mind bring that flame and deposit that flame within the recesses of our heart.
1: Akkada hruday kamalam lopala jyoti velugutunnattuga chintinchali.
0: In the lotus of the heart, we must imagine that this flame is ablaze.
1: Akkadu nunchi aa jyotini sarvangamulalo prayanam cheyali. 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
0: Then this flame must travel all over the body, through the limbs, through the stomach, through the eyes and through every portion of the human body.
1: Ee deham anta sancharam chesina tarvata aa deham nunchi tirigi bayataki teppinchali.
0: After this flame moves all over the body, then this flame must be brought out of the body.
1: Aa jyotini nee kutumbamlo unnatundi sarvulu yendu undinattuga nee bhavinchali.
0: You must imagine that flame is burning bright in all the members of your family.
1: Akkarunchi nee prakinti varu, nee bazaarlo varu, nee mitrulu ee andari endu kudanu ee jyoti undinattuga bhavinchali.
0: Then you must realize that this same flame is burning bright in your neighbors, in the people of your locality, in your friends and relations.
1: Ante kaadu tadupari nee shatrulu paina kudanu ee jyoti untundadaniki nee nirupinchali.
0: At a later stage, you must prove that you are able to realize that this flame is burning bright even in your enemies.
1: Appudu ishavasyam idam sarvam.
0: Then everything, every object is enveloped by Ishvara.
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0: Because the flame is burning bright in the eyes, there should be no darkness.
1: Kanuka neevu chedda drushtiki neevu ematramo avakasam nandinchavu.
0: Therefore you should not look at bad objects.
1: Nee yokka chevulaku ee jyoti cheratam cheta ikkada cheddavi vishayalanitundi vinadaniki veelledu.
0: Because the flame has joined your ears, you should not hear anything that is bad.
1: Aa jyoti nee yokka naaluku paina raavatam cheta akkada chedda matalu maatladaniki avakasam undadu.
0: Because the flame is burning bright on your tongue, there is no scope to utter
1: ee padamullo ee jyoti cheratam valla chedda pradeshaniki idi prayanam cheyataniki em matram angikarinchadu.
0: Because this flame is bright in your limbs, your feet should not go to bad places.
1: Nee chetullo aa jyoti cheratam cheta chedda panulu cheyataniki em matram mundanja veyyavu chetulu.
0: Because the flame is there in the arms, your hands do not undertake any bad work.
1: Kanuka ee ek jyoti aneka vidhamulaitundi yokka prayanamulu salipi sarvatra unnatundi yokka paramatma jyoti parabrahma jyoti okkate aneetundi yokka satyanni manamu gurtinchukotamlo ee dhyanam aneetundidi entaina manaku sahayakariga untadi.
0: So this one flame travels to several objects and it enables us to realize that the same reality is all pervading.
2: So Bhargav, starting from your individual self, every part of your body is filled with that divine light, and then slowly expanding it the entire cosmos and experiencing the divinity that is there around you is the aspect of Jyoti meditation, which gives you an impetus to step into the society and think broadly and think from your heart.
3: So beautiful. I think we need to put this into practice in our lives. And, you know, as you told, when you start the day after that and go out for your day-to-day activities, you will be always filled with that love and peace. So you don't get agitated by anything which comes in your way. So I think this is a very beautiful way of end this episode.
2: So we will request the listeners to please share your experiences, how Swami guided each one of you in broadening your heart and sharing your love with everyone and making your spiritual journey a success. I think please do write to listener@ssmediacenter.org or WhatsApp it to 9393-258-258. With these few words, we take leave, and before closing, let us all pray that our thoughts, words and deeds are His inspiration, and close it with the Kshama Prarthana Mantram.
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5: Sai Ram, you were listening to Veda Jignasa, an inquiry into the Vedas. 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You can also WhatsApp us your feedback to this number, 9393-258-258. We'll continue the series same time next week. Thank you and Sai Ram.

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1: Radio Sai now presents a special program on Ganesh Chaturthi entitled Ganesh Mahatmyam, presented by the second year undergraduate students of the Prashanti Nilayam campus on the 16th of September 2007.

Om Shri Sai Ram. The students of the second year undergraduate class of the Shri Satya Sai University, Prashant Nilayam campus, present at the Divine Lotus Feet a program entitled Ganesha Mahatmyam.

0: occupies a pristine position in the culture and tradition of India. In all our prayers, we extol him as Siddhi Vinayaka, Buddhi Pradayaka, and Vidya Dayaka. In fact, Ganesh Chaturthi is the most awaited event on the Indian festival calendar.
1: The Ganesha festival is celebrated with gaiety and grandeur all across the country by everyone, irrespective of caste, creed, and language. In certain states like Maharashtra, it is celebrated for 10 days. From Bhadrapad Shukla Paksh Chaturthi to Chaturdashi.
0: You know, these types of celebrations were originally initiated by Lokmanya Bal Gangadhar Tilak during the days of the British to bring people together, breaking every caste barrier, and to unite them. He aptly called it Sarvajanik Ganeshotsav, meaning Ganesha festival for one and all.
1: The format of the festival has undergone a lot of metamorphosis over the period of time. Yet, it's retained the basic essence of bringing together everyone under the banner of devotion. The devotional experience is different for different people. For some, it is a mere change in routine. But for a selected few, it could turn out to be an experience of a lifetime.

0: What a beautiful song indeed, for it describes the unmatched and unparalleled glory of Lord Ganesha in glowing terms.
1: Salutations to Lord Ganesha, the one who bestows upon us eternal liberation. Right from a small child whose exams are around the corner to an old man, Lord Ganesha is the favorite deity for all.
0: Lord Ganesha

0: Chacha, please have some sweets. Today is a day of celebration. Everywhere there is color, grandeur and festivity. What happened, Chacha? Did you not enjoy the celebrations?
1: Everything was beautiful and I enjoyed it. But amidst all the celebrations and festivities, something was missing. While celebrating any festival, one must not forget the significance of the festival.
0: Significance? Arre Chacha, the times have changed. What do you mean by significance? All any festival requires is, well, a deity's idol, some offering, and lots of music and dance.
1: Let me put it this way. Even in your language of daily communication, you know the meaning of each and every word you use. Then why is it that when it comes to worshipping your favorite deity, you forget the significance?
0: That is true, Chacha. But I still don't understand what significance a simple worship can have.
1: Let me give you an example. Can you see that pujari offering Durva grass to Lord Ganesha? When Nandi, Lord Shiva's Vahana, was asked to give up his most precious possession, he gave up the Durva grass. This symbolizes that we all must offer our most precious possessions to the Lord in order to earn His grace.
0: That was wonderful, Chacha. By the way, who told you all of this?
1: My father told me. I had my father to guide me. Likewise, every student had a guru to guide him. The Guru Shishya Parampara of ancient India has been instrumental in fostering the glory of Indian culture from generation to generation. Come, let me take you back in time and show you one such Gurukula offering their salutations to Lord Ganesha.

0: Since we have completed the puja, let us now contemplate on His glory. For no puja is complete without Ganesha Mahatmyam, the glory of the Lord. Anyone who wishes to commence any activity in any sphere of knowledge has to first invoke the blessings of Lord Ganesha. He is to be worshipped first. He is the Prathama Vandana.
1: Guruji, but what do we gain by worshipping Lord Vinayaka first? Can we not worship any other deity?
0: My child, in a forest, when an elephant moves through the jungle, it clears the way for the others to follow. Likewise, invoking Lord Ganesha's blessings removes all the obstacles in our path. The journey of life is made easier and smoother by the grace of Lord Ganesha.
2: So, Guruji, can you tell us meaning of Lord Ganesha, which gives an important message to the whole of mankind?
0: Indeed, there is a story from the life of Lord Ganesha where he demonstrates to mankind the importance of respecting one's own parents. Let me tell you that story. Come, listen to it.
3: What brings you here, Devarishi?
4: O Lord, you are the Lord of the whole universe. What is it that you do not know? And yet, you ask this humble servant of yours as to what brings him here?
3: Though I know everything, Devarishi, I wish to hear from you the purpose of your visit.
4: Your wish is my command, O Lord. I have got something of great value with me. It is called the fruit of wisdom.
5: For whom have you brought it, Narada?
4: Narayana, Narayana, I have bought only one fruit, but both your sons are here. Now you only decide, O Lord, who shall have this fruit?
3: Let me see. Whoever among the two of you goes around the whole world thrice and comes back first shall receive this fruit.
4: Now permit me, O Lord. Narayana.
1: Then I shall leave immediately, Father.
5: My dear son, don't you want to participate in the contest?

0: Oh, mother, father, I have won the race. Can I have the fruit?
1: But, my dear, how can you claim you have won the competition?
2: Pranams, oh mother and father, I have completed the 3 rounds around the world. Oh, brother, you are still here? This means that I have won the race.
1: Yes, Kartikeya, but your brother claims to have won the race himself. Gajanana, you have just gone around us thrice, but the competition was about circumambulating the whole world.
3: Devi,
4: do not underestimate the intellectual prowess of your son. He is the very embodiment of Vidya and Buddhi.
0: Oh mother, the whole earth is permeated by both of you. The purport of the statement Isha Vasyam Idam Sarvam itself is that all is inhabited by the Lord. You are omnipresent. If I go round you, is it not equal to going round the whole world?
4: My son, your example of veneration to parents is worthy of emulation by the whole of mankind. This act of yours shall be remembered forever. I bless you, my child, as Ganapati, the master of all the Ganas.

0: So that is how Lord Ganesha became Ganapati.
1: Then Guruji, what is the significance of Lord Ganesha's elephant head?
0: The elephant is noted for its acute intelligence. It is the symbol of might. Lord Ganesha's elephant head symbolizes sharp intellect and highest power of discrimination.
2: Yes, Master. Now I understand why he is called Buddhi Pradayaka, the bestower of wisdom and intellect.
3: Guruji, can you tell us the meaning of the name Ganapati?
0: My child, Ga stands for Guna or virtue. Na stands for Vijnana or wisdom. And Pati means master. Thus, Lord Ganesha is the master of wisdom and virtue. When Ga and Na culminate together, we have Sugnana or supreme knowledge.
4: Guruji, we understood all that you said, but one doubt still haunts us, Master.
0: What is that, my child?
4: Guruji, if we do not perform the worship as mentioned in scriptures, will it have a negative impact?
0: Ah, I did expect this question from you. Let me narrate you the story of Shamantaka Mani.

0: धन्योस्मि स्वामी, धन्योस्मि।
1: Did you see that? Even Lord Krishna had to face the consequence of not worshipping as per the scriptures and eventually had to pray to Lord Ganesha for help. This brings us to the end of Ganesha Mahatmyam. Let us now do Kirtanam.

You were listening to a special program on Ganesh Chaturthi entitled Ganesha Mahatmyam, presented by the second year undergraduate students of Prashanthi Nilayam campus on the 16th of September 2007.

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1: Sai Ram, you just heard the divine discourse delivered by Bhagavan Sri Satya Sai Baba in the Purnachandra Auditorium at Prashanthi Nilayam on the 11th of October 1983. Bhagavan Baba said, and I quote, "Among the good qualities which man has to cultivate, the most important is Tyaga or sacrifice. Tyaga is ordinarily equated with charity or generosity. There is a great difference between charity and real sacrifice. Giving away things like land, cow, gold, food or knowledge represents only an attempt to share with others what you have. By gifts of these kind, one does not lose much. Tyaga, however, transcends charity and compassion. It is the readiness to part with a smile the things which one loves, including one's life itself. This is true sacrifice, and it has been regarded as the means to immortality." Unquote. Thank you and Sai Ram.

Sai Ram, dear listener, our scriptures encourage that among the good qualities which man has to cultivate, the most important is tyaga or sacrifice. Usually, tyaga is ordinarily equated with charity and generosity. Is this definition adequate, or does the term tyaga convey more? Bhagwan Sri Satya Sai Baba lovingly explains now. Let us now listen to the Divine Discourse delivered in Purnachandra Auditorium at Prashanti Nilayam on the 11th of October 1983.

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1: During the 1950s, when devotees assembled in the old Bhajan Mandir at Puttaparthi, Bhagwan Sri Satya Sai Baba used to compose and sing many songs, tuning them with scintillating ragas. Bhagwan taught his devotees the significance of singing the glory of God with devotion. We now present some of these compositions rendered by devotees.

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1: 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Radio Sai brings to you every day the teachings and the universal message of love of Bhagavan Sri Satya Sai Baba.

Sairam, and welcome to Radio Sai's early morning program, where we will be playing you a rich variety of soothing and sacred music, as well as readings from the world's holy scriptures. We open with Islamic devotional music from Iran. Iran is unusual in the Muslim world, as most of its population are from the Shia branch of Islam, rather than the Sunni branch. Shia Muslims make up about 10% of the total Muslim population. The Shia of Iran are also known as Twelvers, as they believe in the spiritual authority and teachings of 12 Imams, or spiritual leaders, 11 of whom have already lived. The 12th Imam, known as the Imam Mahdi, is yet to come. His mission is to bring peace and justice when the world situation is in chaos. And interestingly, he is prophesied to appear with Jesus.

We now offer you relaxing piano music. The invention of the modern piano is credited to Bartolomeo Cristofori of Italy around the year 1700, who is an expert harpsichord maker. Cristofori's great success was in solving the fundamental mechanical problem of piano design. The hammer must strike the string, but not remain in contact with it, because this would damp the sound. Moreover, the hammer must return to its rest position without bouncing violently, and it must be possible to repeat a note rapidly.

0: We now offer you a reading from the Bible, from the first four chapters of St. Paul's letter to the Corinthians, who lived in Greece. In this epistle, Paul corrects many shortcomings he finds in that Christian community, shortcomings which many modern-day Christians can relate to in their lives today.
1: The first epistle of Paul, the Apostle, to the Corinthians, chapter 1. Paul, called to be an apostle of Jesus Christ, through the will of God, and Sosthenes, our brother, unto the church of God which is at Corinth, to them that are sanctified in Christ Jesus, called to be saints, with all that are in every place call upon the name of Jesus Christ our Lord, both theirs and ours, grace be unto you, and peace, from God our Father, and from the Lord Jesus Christ. I thank my God always on your behalf, for the grace of God which is given you by Jesus Christ. That in everything ye are enriched by him in all utterance and in all knowledge, even as the testimony of Christ was confirmed in you, so that ye come behind in no gift, waiting for the coming of our Lord Jesus Christ, who shall also confirm you unto the end, that ye may be blameless in the day of our Lord Jesus Christ. God is faithful, by whom ye were called unto the fellowship of his Son, Jesus Christ our Lord. Now I beseech you, brethren, by the name of our Lord Jesus Christ, that ye all speak the same thing, and that there be no divisions among you, but that ye be perfectly joined together in the same mind, and in the same judgment. For it hath been declared unto me of you, my brethren, by them which are of the house of Chloe, that there are contentions among you. Now this I say, that every one of you saith, I am of Paul, and I of Apollos, and I of Cephas, and I of Christ. Is Christ divided? Was Paul crucified for you? Or were ye baptized in the name of Paul? I thank God that I baptized none of you, but Crispus and Gaius, lest any should say that I had baptized in mine own name. And I baptized also the household of Stephanus. Besides, I know not whether I baptized any other. For Christ sent me not to baptize, but to preach the gospel, not with wisdom of words, lest the cross of Christ should be made of none effect. For the preaching of the cross is to them that perish foolishness, but unto us which are saved it is the power of God. For it is written, I will destroy the wisdom of the wise, and will bring to nothing the understanding of the prudent. Where is the wise? Where is the scribe? Where is the disputer of this world? Hath not God made foolish the wisdom of this world? For after that in the wisdom of God the world by wisdom knew not God, it pleased God by the foolishness of preaching to save them that believe. For the Jews require a sign, and the Greeks seek after wisdom. But we preach Christ crucified, unto the Jews a stumbling block, and unto the Greeks foolishness. But unto them which are called, both Jews and Greeks, Christ the power of God and the wisdom of God. Because the foolishness of God is wiser than men, and the weakness of God is stronger than men. For ye see your calling, brethren, how that not many wise men after the flesh, not many mighty, not many noble are called. But God hath chosen the foolish things of the world to confound the wise, and God hath chosen the weak things of the world to confound the things which are mighty, and base things of the world and things which are despised hath God chosen, yea, and things which are not, to bring to naught things that are, that no flesh should glory in his presence. But of him are ye in Christ Jesus, who of God is made unto us wisdom and righteousness and sanctification and redemption, that according as it is written, he that glorieth, let him glory in the Lord. Chapter 2. And I, brethren, when I came to you, came not with excellency of speech or of wisdom, declaring unto you the testimony of God. For I determined not to know anything among you, save Jesus Christ, and him crucified. And I was with you in weakness and in fear, and in much trembling. And my speech and my preaching was not with enticing words of man's wisdom, but in demonstration of the Spirit and of power, that your faith should not stand in the wisdom of men, but in the power of God. Howbeit we speak wisdom among them that are perfect, yet not the wisdom of this world, nor of the princes of this world, that come to naught. But we speak the wisdom of God in a mystery, even the hidden wisdom, which God ordained before the world unto our glory, which none of the princes of this world knew. For had they known it, they would not have crucified the Lord of glory. But as it is written, eye hath not seen, nor ear heard, neither have entered into the heart of man the things which God hath prepared for them that love him. But God hath revealed them unto us by his Spirit. For the Spirit searcheth all things, yea, the deep things of God. For what man knoweth the things of a man, save the spirit of man which is in him? Even so the things of God knoweth no man, but the Spirit of God. Now we have received not the spirit of the world, but the Spirit which is of God, that we might know the things that are freely given to us of God. Which things also we speak not in the words which man's wisdom teacheth, but which the Holy Ghost teacheth, comparing spiritual things with spiritual. But the natural man receiveth not the things of the Spirit of God, for they are foolishness unto him, neither can he know them, because they are spiritually discerned. But he that is spiritual judgeth all things, yet he himself is judged of no man. For who hath known the mind of the Lord, that he may instruct him? But we have the mind of Christ. Chapter 3. And I, brethren, could not speak unto you as unto spiritual, but as unto carnal, even as unto babes in Christ. I have fed you with milk, and not with meat. For hitherto ye were not able to bear it, neither yet now are ye able. For ye are yet carnal. For whereas there is among you envying and strife and divisions, are ye not carnal, and walk as men? For while one saith, I am of Paul, and another, I am of Apollos, are ye not carnal? Who then is Paul, and who is Apollos, but ministers by whom ye believed, even as the Lord gave to every man? I have planted, Apollos watered, but God gave the increase. So then neither is he that planteth anything, neither he that watereth, but God that giveth the increase. Now he that planteth and he that watereth are one, and every man shall receive his own reward according to his own labor. For we are laborers together with God. Ye are God's husbandry, ye are God's building. According to the grace of God which is given unto me as a wise master builder, I have laid the foundation, and another buildeth thereon. But let every man take heed how he buildeth thereupon. For other foundation can no man lay than that is laid, which is Jesus Christ. Now if any man build upon this foundation gold, silver, precious stones, wood, hay, stubble, every man's work shall be made manifest, for the day shall declare it, because it shall be revealed by fire, and the fire shall try every man's work of what sort it is. If any man's work abide which he hath built thereupon, he shall receive a reward. If any man's work shall be burned, he shall suffer loss, but he himself shall be saved, yet so as by fire. Know ye not that ye are the temple of God, and that the Spirit of God dwelleth in you? If any man defile the temple of God, him shall God destroy. For the temple of God is holy, which temple ye are. Let no man deceive himself. If any man among you seemeth to be wise in this world, let him become a fool, that he may be wise. For the wisdom of this world is foolishness with God. For it is written, he taketh the wise in their own craftiness. And again, the Lord knoweth the thoughts of the wise, that they are vain. Therefore let no man glory in men, for all things are yours. Paul, or Apollos, or Cephas, or the world, or life, or death, or things present, or things to come, all are yours. And ye are Christ's, and Christ is God's. Chapter 4. Let a man so account of us, as of the ministers of Christ, and stewards of the mysteries of God. Moreover, it is required in stewards that a man be found faithful. But with me it is a very small thing that I should be judged of you, or of man's judgment. Yea, I judge not mine own self. For I know nothing by myself, yet am I not hereby justified. But he that judgeth me is the Lord. Therefore judge nothing before the time, until the Lord come, who both will bring to light the hidden things of darkness, and will make manifest the counsels of the hearts, and then shall every man have praise of God. And these things, brethren, I have in a figure transferred to myself and to Apollos for your sakes, that ye might learn in us not to think of men above that which is written, that no one of you be puffed up for one against another. For who maketh thee to differ from another? And what hast thou that thou didst not receive? Now, if thou didst receive it, why dost thou glory? As if thou hadst not received it. Now ye are full, now ye are rich, ye have reigned as kings without us, and I would to God ye did reign, that we also might reign with you. For I think that God hath set forth us the apostles last, as it were appointed to death, for we are made a spectacle unto the world, and to angels, and to men. We are fools for Christ's sake, but ye are wise in Christ. We are weak, but ye are strong. Ye are honorable, but we are despised. Even unto this present hour we both hunger and thirst, and are naked, and are buffeted, and have no certain dwelling place, and labor working with our own hands. Being reviled, we bless. Being persecuted, we suffer it. Being defamed, we entreat. We are made as the filth of the world, and are the offscouring of all things unto this day. I write not these things to shame you, but as my beloved sons I warn you. For though ye have 10,000 instructors in Christ, yet have ye not many fathers. For in Christ I have begotten you through the gospel. Wherefore I beseech you, be ye followers of me. For this cause have I sent unto you Timotheus, who is my beloved son, and faithful in the Lord, who shall bring you into remembrance of my ways which be in Christ, as I teach everywhere in every church. Now some are puffed up, as though I would not come to you, but I will come to you shortly, if the Lord will, and will know, not the speech of them which are puffed up, but the power, for the kingdom of God is not in word, but in power. What will ye? Shall I come unto you with a rod, or in love, and in the spirit of meekness?
0: We now bring you a Sikh Kirtan. Women in Sikhism have always enjoyed respect and equality with their male counterparts. The Sikh gurus actively encouraged the participation of women as equals in worship, in society, and even on the battlefield. They encouraged freedom of speech, and women were allowed to participate in all religious activities, including the reading of the Guru Granth Sahib.

We now offer you some Western classical music. The Baroque period of Western classical music followed the period of the Renaissance and lasted from 1600 to 1750. Baroque music often strives for a greater level of emotional intensity than Renaissance music, and a Baroque piece often depicts a single emotion, such as joy, grief, piety, and so on. Baroque music was more often written for virtuoso singers and instrumentalists, and employs a great deal of ornamentation, often improvised by the performer. Instruments came to play a greater part in Baroque music, and a cappella vocal music receded in importance.

We now bring you devotional songs by M.S. Subbalakshmi, the renowned Carnatic singer. Once, Gandhi heard M.S. sing and instantly became captivated by her music. Gandhi advised her to dedicate her music entirely to God and not to participate in any concerts for money. That marked a major turning point in her life, and from the early 50s she avoided film work and stopped singing in concerts where she received payment. Instead, she concentrated on concerts which raised funds for a charitable cause. Barring special occasion concerts, such as when she was elected the president of the Music Academy, M.S. sang almost exclusively to spread the glory of God and to raise funds for temples and charitable organizations.

We now bring you a recital from the Holy Quran from chapter 35. An extract from this chapter, translated into English, is as follows. The ones who recite God's book are regular in prayer and give in charity both secretly and publicly from whatever God has provided for them, can hope for a business which will never slacken, so he may repay them their earnings and grant them even more out of his bounty. He is forgiving and most ready to appreciate.

We now bring you Buddhist music from Tibet. Buddhism was first brought to Tibet in the 8th century by Padmasambhava, who founded the first monastery, and thereafter Buddhism became the state religion. In the wake of the Tibetan diaspora, which followed the Chinese takeover of that country, Tibetan Buddhism gained many adherents throughout the world, and there are estimated to be tens of thousands of practitioners in Europe and the Americas.

We now offer you a recital from the Sikh holy book, the Guru Granth Sahib. Bhagavan Baba tells us that jealousy is one of the six enemies of man. The Granth Sahib contains a ready remedy for those who are troubled by jealousy, and it is: those whose minds are imbued with the one Lord forget to feel jealous of others, is the simple but profound solution.

0: गए मसक्कत काल नानक ते मुख उजले केती छुट्टी ना।
1: We now offer you Christian choral music, our first piece being by George Philip Telemann, who composed in the 17th century. Telemann's reputation in his day was unsurpassed, and he was also most prolific in output, creating over 3,000 compositions.

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Radio Sai now brings you Moments of Oneness, a program of music, chanting and readings from the rich heritage of the world's religions. 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Today, we present some special selections from the Christian religion. We open with the serene Gregorian chant.